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Buffalo's oldie station, the Big Weck, just after 8 o'clock. I'm Glenn Topolsky. Well, the heat advisory is now expired since we're after 8 o'clock. That's good news. Some relief is on the way. Can't rule out some showers and thunderstorms tonight into the Independence holiday tomorrow. George McRae now on the Big Weck.

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11: From the Big Weck Weather Center, cloudy with showers tonight and 68. Showers and storms possible tomorrow at 82, and tomorrow night cloudy and 66. Right now, 81 at Buffalo's Oldies Station.
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I'm Glenn working nights. 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
0: Sometimes all we need is a little Frank Talk. Someone to motivate us. 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
10: From the Big Weck Weather Center, cloudy with showers tonight and 68. Showers and storms possible tomorrow and 82. And tomorrow night, cloudy and 66. Right now, 80 at Buffalo's Oldies Station.

Buffalo's oldie station, the Big Weck. I'm Glenn with two N's, working nights. Hope you're doing great on this Friday. Well, the world's largest rubber duck, known as Mama Duck, is back at Canalside. 10 years ago, Mama Duck was on the water, but now Mama Duck is on the grass at Canalside. So an even better chance if you want to take a selfie with the world's largest rubber duck through Sunday at Canalside. How fun is that? Norman Greenbaum, the spirit in the sky on the Big Weck.

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Buffalo's oldie station, the Big Weck, on this Independence Weekend. Plenty to do across Western New York at the Great Pumpkin Farm in Clarence. No, it's not pumpkins, but it's carnival rides tomorrow and Sunday from noon until 9. Have fun with the family this weekend and us here at the Big Weck.

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12: 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Prizes, goods, and services are given away in good faith according to established rules. Unless specified otherwise, contest entrants must be 18 or older and citizens of the United States. Entrants must adhere to all contest rules in effect. Prizes may not be exchanged and no substitutions may be made. In the event of a closure or cancellation of an establishment or event, prizes will not be replaced or reimbursed. Employees, family members, or agents of Radio 1 Buffalo LLC or its agencies and advertisers are not eligible to participate in any station contest. This includes, but is not limited to, on-air, social media, app, and website giveaways. Employees of other media outlets are also not eligible. Name of winner may be used for promotional purposes. There is no purchase necessary for contests involving chance. Odds of winning prizes of chance depend on the number of entries. Effective immediately, prize winners must pick up their prize in person and present legal photo ID. Copies of ID are not acceptable. Prizes may only be picked up by the winner. 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WEC reserves the right to amend rules or further restrict entries without prior notice. 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
3: From the Big WEC Weather Center, cloudy with showers tonight and 68. Showers and storms possible tomorrow and 82. And tomorrow night, cloudy and 66. 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

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Weekends are great with your friends here at the Big Wack. So

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I'm Glenn working nights, and what a talented duo here. Kenny Loggins, Jim Messina together. 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

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And a really cool guy, the real Don Steele, and live from the 60s. 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
13: From the Big Wex Weather Center, cloudy with showers tonight and 68. Showers and storms possible tomorrow and 82. And tomorrow night, cloudy and 66. Right now, 78 at Buffalo's Oldie Station.
8: The-

tree. Buffalo's oldies station, the Big Weck, for Independence Day tomorrow. Showers and thunderstorms likely throughout the day. Partly sunny otherwise at a high of 82. So just don't let the rain ruin your plans. Have a backup plan just in case with the Big Weck.

Buffalo's oldie station, the Big Weck. I'm Glenn, working nights. Hope you're having a great one on this Friday. Happy Independence Weekend, and it's never too late for all of your favorite oldies. We've got them around the clock for you and online at bigweck.com. Carole King on the

0: a command, a whole lot of oldies. Just say, Alexa, open WECK and enjoy Buffalo's Big Wick anytime you want.
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I've heard people say that too much of anything is not good for you, baby. 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
5: Hi, everybody, and welcome to In Our Community, a public service program dedicated to local topical issues of concern to all of us who live here in the Western New York area. And I'm your host, Penny Wolfgang. So recently, I received some information from a very good friend of mine, Dan Luzak, and he was telling me about a new film and program and project that he was involved with, which I wanted to tell you about, and I think you'll be really interested in finding out. So in the studio, I'm giving you a hint, like, oh, what is she talking about? You'll find out in a minute. Mark Dallas is with us, and Sherry Alvarez. And Sherry is with Compeer, right?
6: Yes.
5: Organization. And Mark is a filmmaker, right? Is that what you do? And we are going to be talking about the film and the group, and what we're referring to is a film called Travels with George, a documentary, which is about, I don't know, I do know, but I'm going to let Mark tell us. So, Mark, what is Travels with George?

0: or Travels with George.
1: You're welcome, and thank you for coming.
0: Thank you for having me. I'm excited to be here. Travels with George, A Journey Through Depression, Friendship, and Connection, is a documentary about a man who deals with depression. His name's Dan, and he gets paired with a 10-year-old kid named George. They both come from completely different backgrounds, and they both benefit from each other's support and friendship. So Dan serves as a mentor to George for over a 10-year period. In this documentary, you meet them present day. And yeah, it's just an amazing story about the power of friendship.
1: Okay, let me go back. Maybe Sherry can talk about this a little bit more. This has to do, everything has to do with mental health, correct? I can't see you. Can you see me? Okay. All right.
2: Correct.
1: This has to do with mental health, right? Tell me about the background of all of the, you know, the Compeer and the mental health aspect.
2: Sure. So Compeer, if you take our name and you piece it apart, it's a companion and peer put together. And so the idea behind Compeer is providing social support for individuals who may be struggling with their mental health. So we're a mental health nonprofit headquartered in Buffalo with 40 locations internationally. And we support people who may be feeling lonely as a result of experiencing a mental health challenge. And we do that through a variety of programs. One of them is matching volunteers from the community to be friends with individuals who are experiencing that mental health challenge. The individuals we serve are all ages, they're children, they're youth, they're adults, older adults, and our volunteers come from many different backgrounds in the community, but they're individuals who are looking for an opportunity to give back and to be a good friend to someone who's looking for that companionship and social connection. And the story in the film, you'll see that Dan and George come together in a similar way. Dan is looking for an opportunity to give back. George is at a point in his life where he could benefit from a mentor or a friend. And as the story goes, for many of our matches at Compeer, is the mentor or the friend is benefiting just as much as the mentee is for receiving the service.
1: Can you tell me, I know Dan couldn't come and he wanted to. Can you tell us a little bit about Dan?
2: Sure. So Dan shares in the film about his own journey with mental health, both for himself, family history, his upbringing and what that was like. And I think he was looking for an opportunity to give back, not only to help somebody else, but I think also for purpose in his own life. Professionally, he's an attorney and experiencing his own mental health challenge. And during that opportunity of being a friend for George, he really received that connection back, that human connection, that companionship. I think he learned about how much the power of friendship was for George, and that he was the one giving that for George, but George was reciprocating it. I think, I don't want to give away too much of the film, but there's a really powerful moment of expressing a feeling. And I think it just goes to show that with the right connection and right compatibility, it really could be life changing for both individuals.
1: Well, I think Dan has spent a good deal of his life helping people with mental health challenges, right? This is not the first, because I've talked to him before and I know him as an attorney and as a friend. And this is not the first person that he has mentored. He's been doing this for a long time, right?
2: I think there are other individuals that he has supported, and he has made the commitment to be vulnerable, to share his mental health journey, to help anyone who hears his story, especially being a male and sharing about his own personal experience with mental health and encouraging others to seek that help when they need it.
1: Mm. A little bit about Compeer. As far as you said, it's like international. It's not even just a local organization.
2: Right.
1: I never knew that.
2: Right. So it's headquartered in Buffalo. It was originally founded in Rochester. Headquarters moved to Buffalo. And we have 40 locations internationally. We are located in many states throughout the U.S. Mm-hmm. And then we have a location in Canada, London, and Australia.
1: Oh, my gosh. I'm really impressed. I did not know that. So I've seen the name Compeer. So what the theory is for Compeer is people that have mental health challenges, as you say, like, are helped by, it's sort of like a peer thing, or is it? I guess it is a peer.
2: Right.
1: Brilliant.
2: Right.
1: Come here. Right. Yeah. But as opposed to going for professional help, or in addition to professional help?
2: It's in addition to. So it complements the therapy or counseling that they already are receiving. I think you'll hear a lot of therapists who talk about they may see their clients maybe once a week, every other week, once a month. In between is Compeer. So we're there to help work on their goals, to be just be a good friend, to go out and experience the community, be re-engaged with your community, help that person feel a sense of belonging and that they're not alone, and they might not be the only one going through that journey. Our volunteers don't have to have their own personal mental health diagnosis. Just be a good listening ear and be a good friend.
1: Well, what are some, I mean, you mentioned depression. Do you go so far as to have schizophrenia or other serious, not that depression isn't serious, but the more severe, mm-hmm. I guess you might say, mental issues?
2: Right. Our clients experience a wide range of mental health diagnoses, and really the only thing that would not qualify someone for being a good candidate for this program would be if they're a risk of harm to themselves or to others, and to be open and accepting of that friendship at this point in their journey. So if they're open to that and they're ready to receive the friendship, then they're a good candidate for the program. The clients are referred to us from their mental health counselor. So their mental health therapist or counselor is actually determining that they're at a good point in their journey for this experience.
1: Yeah, I was going to ask you that. How do people come to get your services, right?
2: Mm-hmm.
1: And that's the way they're referred to by professionals or people, or maybe the courts or different organizations, I think.
2: Yeah, so someone who can speak to their mental health and that they're at a good point for the program.
1: Okay. Now we're going to find out a little bit about our filmmaker here, because you're sitting here listening quietly. But first of all, Mark, what is your background in filmmaking?
0: Sure. I've spent the past decade making documentaries all across the country. But I wanted to tell this story because mental health is personal to me. Having dealt with depression, I know that it can be isolating. I know that it can be lonely. And what I hope people take away from this story is you can go out and be a mentor. You can reach out to your friends. You can let someone listen. And that can help you feel better. So hopefully it inspires people.
1: Well, what have you done before? You mentioned you've done other documentaries. Are you from Buffalo?
0: I'm from Buffalo, New York, and I've kind of lived in different parts of the country. And most recently, I worked on a documentary as a cinematographer and editor on the life and art of Georgia O'Keeffe. That's called Georgia O'Keeffe, The Brightness of Light.
1: Oh, wow. That's big.
0: Yeah, that'll play at the AKG in May.
1: Oh, I'm glad you mentioned that because, you know, it's local and we'll be able to see it. Remind me, maybe before it airs, you'll come back and tell us about it.
0: Yeah, that would be really cool.
1: But anyway, how did you get this involved with this documentary?
0: Well, I have lived with depression myself, and I met Dan, and this is our second documentary together that deals with depression or bipolar depression in the case of our first film, which is called My Brother Lost in Time, A Bipolar Life. You can view that on public television.
1: I think that was Dan's brother, wasn't it?
0: Yeah, that was Dan's brother. So both Dan and his brother were dealing with mental health struggles.
1: Which reminds me to ask you, is it genetic or is it oriented? Mental health issues, are they very often, like run in families, is it genetic or is it environmental or both?
2: Both, depending on the situation.
1: Because it does run, it does, like, well, Mark just said, it was Dan's brother, and you very often hear about families
2: mm-hmm.
1: related to that. To going back to, so how did this come about? Did Dan say to you, let's do this, you know, story, or how did the idea come about?
0: Yeah, exactly. I basically met Dan at a Starbucks, and Dan told me that he was thinking about writing a story about mental health. Since then, Dan has come out with a website called the Buffalo Depression Project, where you can also read about these two films, Travels with George and My Brother Lost in Time. But immediately Dan and I connected. I knew that I wanted to help him tell stories, and that together, hopefully, our storytelling could make a difference.
1: I'm just going to interrupt for a moment in case you just tuned in. You're listening to In Our Community on the Big Weck with Penny Wolfgang. And today we are talking to Sherry Alvarez and Mark Dallas. And we are talking about the Compeer and a new, what we call it, documentary called Travels with George, which is going to be available. You're going to tell us.
0: Yeah, it'll be it's available on YouTube, so you can watch it today. It'll also be playing on New Mexico, on Buffalo. What is
1: PBS?
0: It? Toronto.
1: What's it called?
0: Buffalo,
1: yeah, they changed. What did they change the name to?
2: Buffalo Toronto Public Radio.
0: Yeah, Buffalo Toronto Public Radio.
1: I know it's B something.
0: You can watch it on PBS.
1: Yes, that's what we call it, PBS. Yes, and from it's going to be on like a lot of different times, so people can look it up. Now let's go back to the George. Who is the film follows me, and me being Dan, and me and my mentee George Tillman. So how old is he? What is George? You know, what's his background, age, so forth?
0: Yeah, so Dan met George. Dan, who is probably in his 60s, I would say, met George when George was 10 years old. Today, George is 19.
1: Oh,
0: so
1: my
0: they've
1: gosh.
0: Had a 9-year-long relationship.
1: Oh, wow.
0: And that age gap, it doesn't define their friendship. They do things like I do with my friends. They play basketball together. They drive around and listen to music. They go eat chicken wings at the Anchor Bar. they're just friends, and they both benefit from that connection.
1: All right. Now, when you did the movie, the documentary, you followed them around. Is that what you did?
0: Exactly. I followed them around, and I tried to get to know them as much as I could, and let them get to know me so that they would be comfortable while I was filming them verite style, meaning they were actually, without being instructed, you know, just living life while a camera was in their environment.
1: Right. It's like when the Real Housewives, or To Be Frivolous, or any of those reality shows, right, where they follow them around, or Ozzy Osbourne used to have, or, you know, all those crazy. I'm not a fan, but still, in this case, it's worthwhile. The Real Housewives, I'm not a fan. But this is, I don't think they fight and carry on and curse, right?
0: No.
1: Or do they?
0: No, so there's a lot of B-roll of them just, you know, going through the motions of their life. And you also see talking head interviews, both with Dan and George, and with actually Sherry from Compeer. So we have professionals in there that kind of explain how a peer relationship can really benefit someone.
1: It says that you also interviewed George's mother. What was that like?
0: Yeah, and we interviewed George's mother, and it was just an amazing interview. We interviewed her at St. Luke's Mission of Mercy, and she was just glowing. And when we actually played the film for the first time at the UB Center for the Arts in front of a sold-out audience, it got a standing ovation for George and his mother. And that was just, I mean, that made the film worth making right there.
1: And you mentioned, and I want to talk a little bit about St. Luke's Mission, that had something to do with the background, a missionary, Gene, a missionary at St. Luke's Mission, which serves as a story's backdrop. What does that mean?
0: Yeah, St. Luke's Mission of Mercy basically is where George, the character in the story, you know, he grew up with their support. And they're the ones who connected Dan with George. So that's where St. Luke's comes into play.
1: You may want to say something more about the relationship with St. Luke's.
2: Sure. So really, our relationship with St. Luke's comes through this film. You know, while it portrays a match, mentor and mentee, friendship coming together, it represents the thousands of matches at Compere, but it's not a match that was made at Compere. It was made at St. Luke's. Dan, you know, as a good friend of Compere's, believes in what we do and thought by bringing in our story to go with his story that it would even further tell the power of friendship and the opportunity for volunteers to have a similar experience that Dan did by giving back and connecting with Compere. So he brought the two together in a way to tell the full story.
1: How do you get or find volunteers? Because your whole group is based on the theory or the idea that, you know, as you said, a mentor would help somebody else. Well, where do they come from?
2: Everywhere and anywhere. Our greatest recruitment source is word of mouth. So someone having their own personal experience as a volunteer, having a positive experience, sharing that with a friend, a coworker, a family member, a neighbor, and then that person hears about it and comes forward. Opportunities like this, just to share on the radio or in the media, that we have many opportunities for people to volunteer and be part of their community with us. We try to do as much advertisement as we can to recruit the volunteers. And really, we know that people usually have to hear it many times before they step forward and raise their hand to be a volunteer. But we welcome the conversation with anyone who's interested in exploring that, whether now or in the future. But when it's the right time in their lives to come forward and be a volunteer, we welcome that.
1: Well, it's a good point and something we have to talk about. How, you know, people who are, and Mark and Ann talk to, how can you get people to come forward? Because there's always this, I think, a stigma, and especially before in the olden days, you know, nobody would ever admit that they had or want to admit or want other people to know that they had a mental, an issue, depression, bipolar, anything like that. How has that changed, and how do you get people to come forward about that?
0: Yeah, so I'll say in our first film that Dan and I did, a documentary, we say that stigma, I think in Latin or Greek, I can't remember, is, the meaning is wound. Stigma and wound. So really, you know, when stigma is being placed on you, you're being wounded. So there's always that. But to overcome that, you have to have people that you trust. And you have to, you know, reach out to them and let them reach out to you.
1: Sherry, how do you get, what's the answer about how it's changed over the years?
2: So the good news is that it has changed over the years, and there's a lot of effort towards reducing that stigma. In Erie County, we have the Erie County Anti-Stigma Coalition, which is a group of nonprofits coming together to help reduce the stigma, create awareness, talk about it. I think Dan is a fantastic example. Mark is a fantastic example. Share your own journey. Talk about it. The more that people are talking about it, the more those who are struggling in silence will feel comfortable coming forward and sharing that they're struggling and not feel like they're the only one or they're the only ones going through something like as intense as mental health. We know that on average, it takes someone about 10 to 12 years to seek professional help from the first sign of experiencing a mental health challenge. If we did that for cancer, we know people would not be alive. So people need to, with the first sign, get that help. And stigma is one of the major barriers to people getting that help. So I think it's talking about it, it's people sharing their own stories, it's creating places for those conversations to happen. In the workplace, leaders should be opening the door for those conversations. As you're walking out the door for at work and you're saying, I'm taking my child to the dentist, you should also be able to say, I'm taking my child to a counseling appointment just as much. It's the same, it's care for your physical health, your mental health. So I think we all contribute towards that, and the more we can have the conversations, the better off people will be when they are struggling and they need that help.
1: there was a billboard not too long ago. It was at an airport, and it said, if somebody told you they had cancer, would you answer them back, oh, just get over it? But if somebody tells you they had a mental issue, very often you say, oh, just get over it, you know?
2: You're exactly right. We train in a training called Mental Health First Aid, where we're trying to train the everyday person in how to respond to someone who might be struggling. Because I think we're more likely to shy away thinking we're going to say the wrong thing instead of approaching them and just saying, I'm here. I may not have all the answers, but I'm here to have a conversation. I'm here to listen. I'm here to help you get some help. But when we feel like we don't have the right tools, then we're likely to just shy away and say, I just don't want to make it worse. And this mental health first aid training that we offer at Compeer can help the everyday person in how to recognize and respond to someone who might be having a mental health experience challenge.
1: Now, how long did it take you to make the documentary, and how long is the running of the how long is it?
0: The documentary is about 20 minutes long, and we spent, you know, probably, I would say about six months, maybe a little less than that, but, you know, we had been working together on we made two documentaries together, Dan and I, so it's more like a year and a half of collaboration and to make these two short documentaries.
1: How did you get, or who got, the airing on PBS or whatever it's really called now?
2: Dan is very connected to a lot of people. I think he's highly respected in our community, and people are responding to him sharing his story.
1: Okay, and it's not, who supported, like money-wise, it takes money to make a documentary, I found out.
0: Absolutely. It takes, you know, a lot of people who, with the same goal. And in this case, it was to, you know, hopefully inspire people to be a friend, reach out to their friends. And, well, also maybe it could help destigmatize mental health for some people. What was your question? I'm so sorry.
1: Sherry, how'd you get the funding?
0: Oh, the funding all came through local law firms or people, business professionals.
1: Dan has those connections, definitely.
0: Yeah
1: because
0: right.
1: He's done that for a long time. Now, let's review how people can reach you, Sherry, for if they want to join, if they want to be a volunteer, if they want to be if they themselves need a mentor. I mean, there's both sides to it.
2: Mm-hmm.
1: And so people can just volunteer.
2: Mm-hmm. Sure. So locally, our website is compeerbuffalo.org. We are also on social media, Facebook, LinkedIn, and Instagram. 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On our website, you can find our opportunity to volunteer, our opportunity to receive the service, as well as opportunity to take our mental health first aid training and just learn more about what we do. Connect with us, follow us, engage with us on social media. You know, it's really about bringing the community together around this conversation and helping them to check on their friends, as we say at Compeer. And it takes a community to support mental health.
1: It takes a village, as the saying goes. Are there economic requirements to receive the services?
2: We do not charge any cost for our services for our clients. So we're grateful to receive funding from local government to statewide, federal, as well as foundations that help support the work that we are doing. So there's no fee for any of our clients or volunteers to participate with Compeer.
1: Do you have fundraisers during the year that you want to, you know, tell us about?
2: We do. Our next big fundraiser is our annual fundraiser, which is our golf tournament. It is in September, and it is at Pendleton Creek Golf Club. And this is a sold-out event every year, so you need to get in early to golf. We had a wait list last year. But it's great to see so many people come forward at this tournament, speak openly about mental health, have conversations. We have a great family who has shared about the journey of their son who died by suicide, sharing that personal story, and really helping, again, encouraging people to talk about mental health and support one another. So that's our next fundraiser, which will be on our website and social media in the next coming month.
1: Doesn't it seem really far away when you're talking, when we're sitting here and talking about golf? I mean, it really is very, very uplifting to think that eventually we're going to be out there playing golf again, right? Outside.
2: We're hoping so. We're days away from longer days.
1: You can get people to not only help a good cause, but enjoy golf. So
2: exactly.
1: It's two for one, right?
2: Right.
1: Okay. Well, remind me or remember when it comes closer to the date and the time.
2: Thank you.
1: Again, people can see this now on the Travels with George, right?
0: They can see it on YouTube or PBS.
1: Okay. All right. Thank you so much. It was great talking to you guys.
2: Thank you.
1: I wish you the best of luck. And it's a really good cause. And it's really important for people to know about these services and these issues. And tell Dan we miss him. And we hope he gets better. I think he had some kind of surgery.
2: Correct.
1: Tell him, shout out to Dan. We're thinking of him. Okay. Thanks for being with us. And everybody, thank you for listening to In Our Community on the Big WEC. We hope you will join me again next week at the same time on the Big WEC for In Our Community. Bye now.
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10: Hey, Buffalo, are you just getting through your day right now? Or are you actually building a life you're proud of? Are you in the game to win? Or are you in the game not to lose? Because I know what it feels like to be stuck. To feel like no matter how hard you work, you're just not getting ahead. I've been there. This is Frank DeMaria, and this is Frankly Speaking. Every Saturday morning, we talk about real life, real problems, and real solutions. No fluff, no negativity, and no nonsense. Just the truth from someone who's been in the trenches.
11: Each week, we will bring you our Buffalo Spotlight. The people, the heroes, and the things that make this city special. Frank's Facts. Facts about your home, your health, and creating good habits. Also, the DeMaria Difference, simple actions and behaviors we all can practice to make Buffalo truly the city of great neighbors. And of course, we will check into our audience emails to see if there's any questions that we can answer for you.
10: So whether you're driving or just sitting at the kitchen table or just trying to figure out your next move, you are in the right place. Because around here, it can be done.
12: This response may help the person to feel he is not alone in his problem.
3: Ladies and gentlemen, this is Frankly Speaking, sponsored by Frank's Mr. Plumber Heating and Cooling. And now your host, Frank DeMaria, on the Big WEC.
10: Yes, yes, yes. 4th of July. 4th of July, Johnny. How are you today?
13: Oh, I'm doing well. Thank you very much. But more importantly, how are you?
10: Oh, you've heard my 4 days hiccup problem.
13: Oh, my God. Chinese water torture, buddy.
10: John, 4 days hiccuping was just unbelievable. It wouldn't go away. I did everything. I stood on my head. I stood on one leg. I ate peanut butter. I ate sugar. I held my breath. I sat upside down, watched the Honeymooners upside down the entire time.
13: And your mom had that one trick behind your head.
10: And you know what? It did work. She had me drink
13: right.
10: And hold my underneath my ears for about for 30 seconds.
13: Yep.
10: And it worked for an hour.
13: Ouch.
10: And then it came back. And then it came back. Okay. I was ready to go to the emergency room.
13: Yeah.
10: I mean, this was like crazy.
13: You
10: so,
13: have.
10: Thanks for caring about me. But again, because I am a machine, I'm back again, full force. And I never, ever want to hurt anyone and tell them that they should have hiccups again because it was unbelievable.
13: Well, I'm super happy that, you're better.
10: Yes.
13: On a selfish note.
10: Yes, of course, because I was talking to you on the phone hiccuping the entire time.
13: Hey, listen, because it is the 4th of July, I just had a question for you.
10: Sure.
13: You know, 4th of July, 250-year celebration. That means we got our independence in 1776, a long time ago, right?
10: Oh, yeah.
13: Okay, so what was the most popular dance in 1776?
10: I don't know if it was disco. I'm not sure.
13: Calvinist. No, it was independence.
0: Nice.
13: All right, all right. Boy. That was a dad joke. I'm sorry. Okay. I'll give you a little better one.
10: Give me. All right, so you got another one. Go.
13: What does the Statue of Liberty stand for?
10: Holding the light.
13: Bobby?
14: Couldn't tell you.
13: She can't sit down. All right, that's my dad jokes for the day.
10: This ain't going to be on Saturday Night Live, I'll tell you that. But I like that second one. It was good.
13: Okay.
10: It's okay. I'm hoping that, I'm glad we started off with some laughing today because there's going to be a little bit of aggravation in the traffic coming up the next 2 years here in Western New York. They're going to be working on the one I-90. And they're spending like $62 million to put in drains and new streets and new lights and this and that and everything like that. And I'm not exactly sure, but it's $62 million. And you know what they said? Just plan on working an extra, you know, driving and taking a little extra time, 15 to 30 minutes a day. Now, in Buffalo, hey, that aggravates us because anywhere we go in Buffalo, you're there in 20 minutes. But, you know, if you were in Chicago or Atlanta, 15 to 30 minutes is no big deal. I am just so glad that we have AC. We talked about it a couple weeks ago because it is 900 degrees outside, and we're going to have AC in the car. So
13: another half an hour on your drive, you want to make have that AC.
10: Well, you know what I think you should do on the drive is go back to the Big Whack and go and listen to all our radio channels, our stations again.
13: Absolutely.
10: Yeah, our radio programs.
13: You mean
10: the
13: podcast.
10: The podcast,
13: absolutely.
10: You know.
13: Absolutely.
10: Yeah, I might just do that, you know. Maybe I crack myself up and listen to some of this stuff.
13: It's really easy to do if you have Android Auto.
10: Yes.
13: You just plug it in. I listen to you all the time, buddy.
10: Thank you. You're like my best friend. Oh, you are my best friend.
13: Yeah, right.
10: Hey.
13: Wait.
10: What?
13: 50 years ago. We've been friends 50 years.
10: Yeah.
13: Do you know what it was in 1976? It was the bicentennial. Yeah. That's when we met, dude.
10: You know, I have a quarter that came from there.
13: You stole that from me.
14: That's the only thing I know of the bicentennial. Right. Like, that I, because I wasn't obviously alive. That's the only thing I
0: you
14: know.
0: You wish
14: of
0: you were Generation X, Bobby, right? Let me just tell you. Okay?
14: You know, I know.
0: All right. You know, you grow up in the 70s and 80s, and, you know, you know, we didn't have helmet stuff back then.
13: Here's the first one. This isn't a podcast.
10: Blurp. Okay.
13: But, anyways, so you had a bicentennial quarter.
10: Right. Yeah, yeah,
13: I have a bicentennial quarter.
10: Yeah,
13: and that's what I remember. It was 50 years ago.
10: Yeah, my father told me that if I saved this quarter, that it would be worth like $2,000. He lied. He lied. You know how much it's worth?
13: 10 cents.
10: 10 cents now. Okay. So I didn't spend that money. I was going to play Pac-Man because it was the only quarter I had left, and I said, "No, this is going to be worth $2,000 in 50 years from now." I didn't even think I was going to be alive. This is crazy. So, hey, let's get going on our show. So today we are going to be celebrating the 250th anniversary of Independence Day. Happy birthday,
15: Buffalo's

0: All right, so let's talk about this. Not to get super detailed, okay, but I learned a lot. I know that I was supposed to learn this stuff when I was in, you know, fourth and fifth and sixth grade, John, and I didn't pay attention in school. Oh, yeah, last week we talked about ADHD. I'm the king of it. As a matter of fact, I think they invented it from me.
1: I learned how to duck chalk in fourth grade.
0: Yes, you didn't pay attention, but we had two different problems, but we still did not pay attention, either one of us. But so it was interesting. I mean, doing this show is really interesting. I learned a lot.
2: No better way to show your American pride than waving the American flag.
3: Did you guys know that there's a star for each state? Brilliant.
4: What does this flag mean to
2: and
4: me?
2: And watch it wave and play two of America's most patriotic songs, including the Star Spangled Banner.
4: It means I still live in the greatest country in the world.
2: Wave the flag in your home, your office, everywhere, to remind everyone what it means to be an American. Let freedom ring for all the special heroes in your life.
5: Because I'm mighty proud of that ragged.

0: So here's what's going on. I'm going to ask you actually a question, John. So you know about what this all was going on, 13 colonies, and there was, you were asking me the question. I'm going to throw it back to you for a second. Okay. You were asking me what was Independence Day? Why did it all happen?
1: Well, it was funny when we were just talking about the show and you were so excited with some of the research that you came up with. And I said, do you know who we got our independence from? And then you knew it was Britain.
0: Yes.
1: Right? You know, because there was 13 British colonies and we had all this stuff going on and we got our independence from Britain. But then you told me how many people signed
0: I was the
1: declaration.
0: Right on. Yes.
1: And how many was that?
0: Yeah, 56 men. Okay, so we're celebrating, the Buffalo Spotlight is celebrating these 56 men. We're not going to name them all, but John, I'm going to give you a couple of them, okay?
1: Sure.
0: Like Sam Adams. We had Thomas Jefferson. We had John Adams. We had Ben Franklin. And of course, John Hancock.
1: I don't know the fun phrase
0: from
1: Billy Boy, or what was it?
0: Tommy Boy.
1: Yeah, I knew you were.
0: Yeah, here, have a John Hancock. You mean Herbie Hancock. Yeah, so that was, we're all dating ourselves here. So, yeah, this was amazing, you know. Now, George Washington was, you think, okay, well, he should be on there. What's going on? But George Washington, our first president, he was out fighting on the lines, okay, when this was going on, okay? It's crazy. And, you know, this is how it was explained to me. This is like you got 13 colonies, okay, and they don't like what Britain's doing, and they got together, these businessmen, and they said, hey, it's like owning your own business. We're not happy. We're going to go start our own business. And this is how it all started 250 years ago.
1: Except they had more severe consequences.
0: Severe. I mean, these men risked their lives to
1: do this.
0: They
1: sure did.
2: You know, the final line of the Declaration, they pledged their lives in blood.
0: Yep. Yeah, yeah. It's, hey, that's how America started, right? 250 years ago.
1: But there is one other kind of clue that you uncovered that actually blew my mind and I didn't know. Did you know that the bald eagle almost did not become our symbol of freedom?
0: Yeah.
1: You did?
0: Yeah, I did, because I read it, and not only did I read it, but I saved it for the Frank's Facts.
1: You did?
0: I did. So maybe we could just hold on, and I'm going to tell you what bird we were going to pick.
1: You're right.
0: Yes.
1: We'll wait.
0: Yeah. Bobby, why is he telling my stuff already?
2: He's getting ahead of me.
0: He's getting way ahead of me.
1: You want to know why?
0: I got some really good facts.
1: Because you mentioned Ben Franklin, and it was him, right?
0: Yeah, Ben Franklin. All right, let's throw the facts.
1: No, no, no, no. We don't have to. We'll just tease it.
0: Oh, okay. Well, I'm sure our listeners want to know what happened, what bird they wanted.
1: To the Frank's Facts to find the answer to that question.
2: I think I know what it is, but I can't remember.
1: Yeah, sure. Oh, you're going to have to wait, Bobby, just like everybody else. So, Frank, also, in 1776, all right, again, this is the Buffalo Spotlight. Let's think about this. In 1776, the site of present-day Buffalo was not yet a city. I guess I always thought it was, but it was largely untouched wilderness defined by dense forests, the mouth of the Buffalo Creek, and the Niagara River. There was no permanent European or American settlement there at the time. That area was part of the expansive, heavily forested homelands of the Seneca Nation Indians. So, you know, just to let you know, when you're thinking about Buffalo 250 years ago, it was just wilderness, you know?
2: Most cities weren't founded until the 1800s because we were still fighting the war until
1: 1781, I think, like that. And for all you history buffs, fact check us. We don't know. But because of the Revolutionary War, the Western New York frontier in 1776 was an intense upheaval. And, you know, the focal point of the area was not Buffalo, but it was actually old Fort Niagara. It's basically 30 miles north if you haven't visited there, which was a fortified British stronghold. And actually, the settlement of Buffalo, originally named New Amsterdam, most of us, I think, heard that before, would not be surveyed and laid out until the early 1800s, specifically in 1803 by the Holland Land Company. Right, Frank?
0: Oh my God. Yeah, right. I'm following you. I felt like I was in fourth grade again. I'm so sorry. No wonder why I didn't get out of school. Yeah, this is so interesting, John.
1: Okay, wipe the sleepy seed out of your eye. I get it.
0: Oh, gosh. Okay. This, you know, and this is when we return, we will get back to the Frank's Facts. Frank's for your home health and creating good habits.

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1: Just the facts, ma'am. Will you please give me just the facts?
2: Just the facts, ma'am.
3: Just the facts.
4: Okay, some facts, which is really amazing. I did some homework on this. 16,000. Number one, 16,000 celebrations are in the country that goes on every 4th of July. I broke it down. 320 per state. I can't even imagine the amount of money that's spent blowing things up. And you know, John, years ago, they wouldn't do that. They didn't. Someone started that about 100 years ago, but they would just not have things like that. They would have cannons going off, but they did not have the celebration of this big to-do. Very interesting.
5: Well, maybe it's because the boats couldn't make it from China.
6: Yeah.
5: I don't know.
4: And John, since you did jump ahead at my facts number two, okay. Mm-hmm. But the bald eagle was not going to be the national bird. Ben Franklin did come up with something. Do you know what bird that was?
5: Well, I do.
4: Because you read it. Oh, yeah. You did?
5: But Bobby said he thought he might.
4: Yeah, let's ask Bobby. Bobby, what do you think?
6: For some reason, I thought it was the turkey.
5: It is.
6: Oh. Is it?
4: It is the turkey.
6: Oh, okay.
4: It is the turkey.
6: I guess I,
5: do you have a little ding, ding, ding on your soundboard?
4: You got it.
5: Okay, ding, ding, ding.
4: Yes, yes.
6: But I don't know the significance of it.
4: I am so glad that we didn't have
5: the turkey.
4: You just
5: thought the turkey was a, you know, great animal.
4: Yeah, a great animal.
5: Could you imagine the jokes?
4: Oh, gosh.
6: I know.
4: For Buffalo and the entire USA.
5: Bunch of turkeys.
4: Yeah, it would be someone's fault. Probably you know who it is.
5: It's Trump's fault.
4: Yeah, of course. We can't say that on the radio. excuse me. All right, John, we're on our third facts, okay? 27 variations of the flag since 1776. I got to imagine. Now, I was in school. I do know one thing. Betsy Ross, she was a busy girl, you know, putting 27 flags together, right?
5: Well, according to the American legend, Betsy Ross sewed the first American flag in Philadelphia in 1776 after a visit from George Washington and a congressional committee. However, there's no official historic or governmental documentation to prove that. And many historians consider that story a family myth. However, I believe it. And, you know, so obviously at the beginning there was 13 colonies. So I think you've seen the circle flag with the 13 stars.
4: Mm-hmm.
5: And every time somebody joined, I believe they changed the flag. But at one time, I don't know if you knew this, there was one flag, it had 15 stars and it had 15 stripes. It was the only version to feature more than 13 stripes. And it was flown at Fort McHenry in 1814. This specific flag famously inspired Francis Scott Key to write the Star Spangled Banner. So those were just some fun facts that I wanted to add there.
4: Now, to our listeners, this might not really be too exciting, but I want to share something with you. The 4th of July, when you go out this 4th, and we're waiting for the stars to start shooting into the sky, and all this is going on, mm-hmm. I have a feeling someone's going to start talking about the flag, talking about the celebrations of how many there are, talking about the turkey, and there's going to be one more. If you can't remember any of this, I'm going to give you one fact. For a fact that is very interesting, did you know that they sell 150 million pounds of hot dogs for this 4th of July?
5: Wow.
4: Okay, if you put a hot dog back to back, you can go from New York City to LA six times. That's how many hot dogs there are, okay?
5: Crazy. Have you ever flown over the Grand Canyon? Just... And that's just part of the, it's six times.
4: You know, John, when I was a little younger, I ate a lot of food. And I remember I went to Louis Hot Dogs there in Tonawanda. And I remember I was talking to my brother-in-law and I was going up to the window and I was starving and I ordered 2-foot-long hot dogs.
5: Okay.
4: Of course, with curly Q fries.
5: Mm-hmm.
4: It was the best day, you know. Of course, you know, it was delicious. Of course, I probably had a milkshake. The next day, the same time, I went up to this window again with the same guy on the phone with my brother-in-law. Yes. So he was on the phone and he hears me put another order in. It was so good the day before, I ordered 2 more foot-long hot dogs, along with curly Q fries.
5: 2 more, or 2 plus 2 is 4?
4: Yes, and that's funny you said that, because my brother-in-law said, excuse me, Frank, if I calculate this correctly, you have just had 4 foot of hot dog in less than 24 hours. Okay. Yes, I did. And they were really good. Hey, Frank's hot dogs, Frank's, you know, it all works together. I don't have those days anymore, but gosh, they were darn good. So have a hot dog, and you guys can remember how many hot dogs have been sold throughout the country here and how many pounds it is. 150 million pounds of hot dogs. Up next, this week's Di Maria Difference. Simple actions and behaviors we all can practice to make Buffalo truly the city of great neighbors.
0: This is Frankly Speaking with Frank Di Maria on the Big Wag.
2: Helping people, of course. 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
4: 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Of course, you can tell them you heard this on Frankly Speaking. And of course, your friend Frank recommended them. So, Johnny, here's the difference we're going to be doing today in the Buffalo area. Listen, there are some people that are, these celebrations are going to be going on, okay? First and foremost, maybe you can see if you could take maybe one of your kids' friends to the celebration, because their dad doesn't want to go, their father doesn't want to go, their mother doesn't want to go. Maybe you can grab somebody. Maybe you can grab an older, elderly person. Make sure you bring water, because it's probably going to be super hot. But hey, grab some of these people, take them out, and enjoy. While they're there, you can pull out the Frank's facts, start telling them some facts about hot dogs, and who knows if they'll come out again. But
5: that would make a difference in somebody's life. Take them, you know, even your older parents, just bring them. They'll say, no, I'm going to stay home. Just bring the bug spray, bring the great chair, and go someplace you'll be happy you did.
4: And, you know, John, listen, I snuck firecrackers around because I stuck them around. Mm-hmm. And I'm going to tell you what, and this is the honest truth, Bobby. I had a firecracker one time.
5: Yeah.
4: It didn't go off. I picked it up.
5: Oh, no.
4: It went off in my hand.
5: Yep.
4: Mm-hmm. Okay.
5: Yeah.
4: And it felt like a hammer hit me so hard, I didn't know what to say.
5: Yep.
4: So listen, these kids are excited. Every other corner, you're selling all these fireworks. Okay. Listen, talk to your kids, explain to them what's going on, because, you know, a lot of things happen. You got to explain to them, show them. They're curious. They want to know what's going on. Why is this happening? You know, let's buy a couple things here and there so you can make sure that they're being taken care of. So take a few minutes, explain what's going on. Don't try to blow up anything, because I think, John, I think we started a couple cars, toy cars on fire one year. We started some bottle rockets, because you can get your hands on bottle rockets pretty good.
5: No comment.
4: Yes. Yes. Yeah. And so, you know, Johnny, when you start, you put them in a bottle, they go straight up.
5: Yes.
4: But Johnny, if you lay them on the ground, they shoot across the you know, the parking lot.
5: If you haven't been hit by a bottle rocket, you just didn't grow up in the 80s.
4: Yes.
3: Quagmire, check it out. I took 10 M80s and stuck them all together. I call it Peter Griffin's Bunker Busting Mega Ultra Super.
4: Hey, listen, let's make a difference. Let's take care of it. Let's do some celebration. Let's make sure everyone's drinking this week.

0: back in the day. My father and I used to have a place down by the PA border, and fireworks down there are a little bit different than they are up here. So you're going through these tents and you're looking around and, oh my God, there's all these cool stuff, but none of them go kaboom. None of them turn the garbage can into a rocket, you know? Mm-hmm. Like I guess we remember, right? But they have some sparklers and they have stuff that shoots up and makes all sorts of colors and what have you. And I guess that's just what we live in. Now, have you gone into one of these tents yet?
1: I haven't. Between you and I just think burning the money away is just crazy. You know, I'm not a really tough guy about right. money, but, you know, it's yeah. just the burning the money. And mm-hmm. you know what? I don't know if you remember back here on the Frank's Facts, but there's 320 shows that are going on, you know? Maybe you just go watch the fireworks. But
0: well, that's true.
1: I'm going to tell you what, down at the end of my street, John,
0: yeah.
1: I watch, you know, they say there's 16,000 shows going on, but
0: it's
1: that
0: probably
1: doesn't...
0: double.
1: That doesn't count with the private people. And I'm going to tell you right now, I watch this guy. I'm not going to tell you where he works or what he does. Got a lot of money. But I'm going to tell you, Johnny comes home with a briefcase. I'm telling you, I think he spends $3,000 to $4,000 on fireworks. Now, it's amazing because it's over my house and there's a little lake there. And it's amazing. But I've never had the ambition to spend that money.
0: Well, remember, it said down by the PA border, we used to have a little hunting camp down there. And there was a guy down there named Joe. Mm-hmm. And Joe knows who he is, and he put on a show that was better than some of the city stuff that I've seen. It's crazy. People from all over used to come and sit in the field, his field, and watch the show.
1: I understand it, and I guess I can just share one thing with you. Although I don't really get crazy about fireworks.
0: Yeah.
1: But I do remember, as I said, starting my little cars on fire and pretend they were in crashes and we'd have burning.
0: I almost kind of want to tell you that I had a remote firecracker starter when I was little. And I don't know if I should get into it on the show. But I don't know how it was so easy to get what they used to call lady fingers and firecrackers mm-hmm. and all that. And there was something about the kaboom that was just so amazing. Yeah. You know what I mean? That's kind of like, even I like bottle rockets. They go up and then they whistle, and then guess what they do? They go kaboom. That's what I like. I don't care about the colors. I like the big loud noises. And sometimes as a younger kid, you just like to put it under things and see how high they would mm-hmm. go up. Do you remember what the M88s they used to call? How would I even know what that is? It's an M88. It was a half a stick, a quarter stick of dynamite or something. I don't know where they just showed up on my street one day.
1: You know, John, since it's been about 40 or 50 years, I do remember putting firecrackers on grasshoppers.
0: Wow, that would be... you must have seen a video.
1: Oh, that was a video. Yes, I was thinking about that. But
0: anytime
1: the little things you do when you're 10 years old, or at least what my friends did. I didn't do it. It was my friends. I was watching them.
0: Yeah, and your other friends used to have the little, the magnifying glass, and they take the sun rays, mm-hmm. and then a little ant would cross the trail. That was so terrible. Thank God we broke that. We broke... Anyways, you know what, Frank? Happy 250th year. This is the greatest country
1: in the world.
0: It is amazing.
1: In the world. Thank you. Thank you for this country. Thank you, God, for the people in this country. Thank God for what we have, because it is super amazing.
0: It is. And I will be out watching the fireworks with my son, whether he wants to come or not, with my wife, whether they want to come or not, depending where we go, maybe even the dog.
1: Well, Johnny, when we get back here next week, I want to make sure all your fingers and toes are going to be all set and make sure.
0: I haven't seen this stuff in, like I said, years. So if anybody knows, anyways.
1: All right, Johnny. Well, we've had a great show, great fireworks, blowing off things, super amazing. But you know, Johnny, here at the Frankly Speaking Show, you know one thing that will always happen.
0: Always.
1: It can be done.

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1: We hope you enjoyed the show. 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
6: 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My name is David Ivancic, here with my good friends and colleagues, Jeff Hahn, Tim McMahon, and Troy Erk. S.C. Parker is Buffalo's longest operating independent financial investment firm, helping people plan, invest, and succeed since 1925. 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And while you're there, don't forget to like us and follow us. Before we go any further with the morning show, the views expressed in the program are general in nature and not intended to be investment advice. Any discussion of individual securities should not be construed as a recommendation or solicitation by our presenters. Good morning, gentlemen.
7: Good morning.
8: Good morning.
9: Good morning.
6: It's a lovely weekend here. The perfect time for me. You know, it's been nice cool this week, the windows open, AC off. Coming up next week, it's going to get a little sticky, but do get out and enjoy this. This is the weather that Buffalo is not noted for, but we all know it as we live here. It's been a beautiful week, and how'd we do with the markets? Not so beautiful, right?
9: Yeah, pretty interesting week in the markets this time around. Starting us off, the S&P fell around 1.8%. Still positive, a strong 7.8 year to date. The Dow rose 0.8%, up around 8.2 or so year to date. The Nasdaq fell around 4.2%, still pretty strong positive territory there, up around 9.3% year to date. The Ag or the bond index rose about 0.5%, up around 1.3 or so year to date. And oil continues to fall pretty sharply, around $7 from last week, currently sitting at about $68.93 a barrel. Mortgage rates still pretty flat, hanging around the 6.5% mark. Money market also flat around the 3.3% mark or so.
6: Now, we don't see that very often where two of the indices are negative and one's positive. Again, reminding our listeners that the Dow is only 30 stocks, whereas the S&P is 500 or the NASDAQ 100. Are a broader range, and they're really kind of dominated by the tech companies, whereas the Dow tends to be a little bit more diversified in its holdings with that. So we'll keep an eye on that. But again, approaching the mid-year mark on 2026, and everybody's up almost close to 10%, 7, 8, and 9, and we'll take that at this point of the year. Anything catch your eye this week, Tim?
8: Yeah, and I just want to comment on Troy's market summary. Well done. And we're only halfway through the year. So I'm actually very pleased with where the market is right now. And we're just at that point where we could really get some more help. With the ease in the Iranian issue, with oil has come down 20% in the last 4 weeks on a price per barrel. It's only come down about 13% at the pumps. So we've talked about that before. It's not a dollar for dollar decrease, but still, it's gonna find its way through the economy. And a lot of people don't realize how one commodity, oil, can affect so many areas of the economy. But it has an effect on transportation, logistics, consumer discretionary, materials, manufacturing, food, and energy. But this is going to, oil prices reducing is going to reduce inflation pressures, and I think it's going to give the Fed more leeway in their determination next time around. But the economy is actually kind of holding in there. I looked at some of the stats this past week. Purchasing managers index, both for services and manufacturing, are up month over month, and those are leading economic indicators. That's a good thing. Personal income and personal spending were up. The bad thing is new home sales were down. They were down about 45,000 from the last month. And I think that's not so much an interest rate issue. I think that that's really a home price issue. The median price of a new home is right around $424,000. And I think for entry-level buyers, that price point is still too high. So it's there's definitely going to be a delayed purchase for entry-level buyers.
6: Yeah, and you talk about home prices. Interesting statistic coming up with the average first-time home buyer. The age of that person has gone from the mid to upper 20s to just about 40 years old, as people are finding it more difficult to get the down payment going or struggling with some of the interest rates that are out there. And a lot of those people also have the big student loan debt hanging over them that they're trying to pay off. So it's kind of a double-edged sword there. But we'll see as the markets continue to go, and we hope those mortgage prices can come down and get more people into the market. Because it does have a big effect on the overall economy, what with the resale of houses, the real estate industry, the home improvement industry, and it's not just the new home builders that are affected.
8: Absolutely. A lot of flow through there. And, you know, as I talked about on previous shows, I do want to see this rally broaden out because really AI and tech were driving it. Energy now is going to be weak with the price of oil. Industrials and cyclicals, you know, it's a mixed bag. So I think if we can get that right rotation into financials, real estate, and other areas, the rally is going to be much more supportive and reflect the U.S. economy.
6: Yeah. Now, last week, everybody was talking about the big IPO with SpaceX, and here we are 1 week later, and the price of the stock for SpaceX is down about 18%. It's actually down almost close to where the IPO offering was at $135 a share. So it's taken quite a beating, but it's not uncommon for stocks to kind of go crazy. The first day is everybody wants to get in on the frenzy. And then as things settle out and they start looking at what's under the hood, whether these companies actually have an ability to generate revenue, and people start selling off a little bit with that.
8: Yeah, that one's, you know, that one's just going to require long-term conviction because you have to look at all the things that they're doing and what they're involved in. A lot of how they're paid is government contracts. So, you know, that one's going to, you know, I'm not making a recommendation to buy or hold, but people who have purchased that stock really have to look at the long-term nature of that holding.
6: Yeah, and they talked about creating the world's first trillionaire, and but I'm sure that has scaled back quite a bit. With Elon Musk, the value of his holdings with that. But for another tech person, it was a very good week. Michael Dell jumped into the $200 billion club. He's one of the top 10.
7: Unbelievable.
6: He owns 41% of the stock, and for a while, Dell was kind of being written off as not competitive. He hung in there, rebranded. They sell a lot of their technology and their equipment to a lot of the AI build-out that's out there. And so he's now up there. He's actually gone past Zuckerberg as in the $200 billion club. It's something, for some reason, my invitation to that club has been lost in the mail. I keep looking for it, but one of these days it'll show up, I'm sure.
8: Keep checking the mail.
6: Okay, we'll keep checking. We have a lot of things that we keep an eye on with our research meeting on a weekly basis. And we do like to come up with a stock of the week. Troy, you came up with something a little spicy this week. Bad pun, but intended there.
9: Yeah, definitely a fun one and a popular one. So this week's pick for me is McCormick & Company, ticker MKC. It trades around $48 a share. McCormick manufactures and distributes herbs, spices, seasonings, French's mustard, Frank's Red Hot. The list goes on. The reason it's worth a look now is they recently reported earnings on Thursday, and they beat expectations. Sales rose about 17% from a year ago to roughly $1.94 billion for the quarter, and management held its full-year outlook. More telling than the sales number, their gross margin actually widened to a little over 40%, which is a nice way of saying that they're keeping more dollar, even as costs climb. The timing's pretty notable as well. While everyone spent the week watching tech stocks slide and the NASDAQ post its first four-day losing streak since February, the Dow quietly climbed to a record high with no help from tech at all. So McCormick was one of those kind of boring names doing that work. And the stock is still down about a third from where it was last summer, which means you're looking at a pretty steady business at a pretty cheap price compared to historical standards. Upcoming, they are planning to merge with Unilever's food business, which is best known for Hellmann's mayonnaise. The company produces around $20 billion in annual sales just from a few products alone. The risk would be that big food mergers have been pretty spotty. Growth in core business has been slow too. But in its favor, it's raised its dividend 40 years running and pays about 4%. So it'll be interesting to see in the near future if maybe we see a trend toward these boring companies or people slowing or slowly adding to their portfolio as the tech market gets a bit uncertain.
6: Yeah, I know we talked a little bit when you were saying that you were going to be highlighting McCormick, that Buffalo has the reputation of smelling like Cheerios or Lucky Charms, depending on the day of the week. If you go to Baltimore and you're out in the harbor where one of their big processing plants are, there are certain days that their city smells like cinnamon as it's being ground up and kind of permeates everything out there. How about you, Tim? What did you come up with this week?
7: It's like when you go down on the Buffalo River and it smells like milk bones.
6: Yeah.
7: Or Cheerios.
6: Yeah. Lucky Charms. That's my favorite one. So high sugar.
8: Well, I actually chose a company that almost went out of business and rejuvenated and reinvented itself. I chose BlackBerry. The symbol ticker on that is BB. It's on traded on New York Stock Exchange. It's trading around $11 a share, right around that range, yesterday. Year to date, it's up almost 200%. 12-month look back, it's up about 135%. But on a five-year look back, it's down 8%. So you could tell this was a stock that was very high at one time, came down, and it's on its way back. Basically, this is a company that is no longer in the cell phone business. It's all about the software. So it's no longer a hardware company anymore. It's got some length. It's 42 years old, started back in March of 84 by Mike Lazardis and Douglas Fregan. Both of these are Canadian businessmen who started a company called Research in Motion. It was involved in photos, films, and digitizing and all that stuff. And then they worked their way through to cell phones and pagers. So what they do now is they focus on what's called enterprise software, and they focus on what's called the Internet of Things. But let me just give you a little bit of history and some notable facts on this. They entered the phone market basically with not phones, but two-way pagers. So I found that pretty interesting. Back in 03, they introduced their first integrated phone, and it had the keyboard at the bottom that people loved. And they also had a push-button email, which the professionals loved. So there was a lot of good things. By 2010, this company, BlackBerry, was the leading cell phone maker in the U.S. and many other parts of the world. They were so big, they were bigger than Adidas, MTV, and Ben & Jerry's combined. At one point, they had 79 million users. But then something else happened. In 2007 and 2008, the Apple released the iPhone, and their Android came out on the Google side for their cell phones. And within about 4 years, BlackBerry's market had basically entirely collapsed. In fact, from 2010 through 2013, stock went down 87%. And it took a long for them to really kind of figure out what was their next step. So in 2015, they got into the software transition. They focused on enterprise software and the Internet of Things. And when I talk about Internet of Things, I just want to make sure everyone knows what I'm talking about. That's a type of software that works with devices, and basically it involves sensors. Any device that has a sensor, an appliance, machinery that can connect to the Internet. Basically, Internet of Things is software that allows them to integrate and send back and forth data with no human interaction at all. So you see these on wearables, speakers, displays, doorbells, and whatnot. And their primary goal is basically to create basically advances in that technology. So they've kind of got a niche market. I wouldn't say that this is like a major comeback, but they've found some profits. They've had four or five profitable quarters in a row. It's a very niche player, and I think it's working in the right fields. So if you want to see if this belongs in your portfolio, give us a call, 716-632-6800, and we could determine if it's right for your risk portfolio.
7: You know, it's one of those stocks, Tim, and we've seen a lot of this over the last couple of years. I mean, this thing has tripled in the last, almost tripled in the last 2 months.
8: Yep.
7: You know, so you're looking at a stock that, 2 months ago was where it was in 2022, and now all of a sudden it's tripled in value. It's remarkable.
8: That's
7: how
8: key.
7: Fast this market will move at times.
8: I think when a company is adaptable and willingness to move and manage change, anything can happen, and that was just kind of proof of that.
6: Yeah, and I kind of raised the hair on the back of my neck when you talked about the Internet of Things. We remodeled our kitchen 2 years ago. And the appliances in there that, do you want to connect it to your cell phone? It's like, no, I want the oven to turn on to 350 degrees and with very little interaction. I don't need my cell phone. And I also want to be able to put the clock when they change the time that I shouldn't have to have a degree in engineering to figure out how to change the time back for an hour. But that's just me. That's my age talking there. And
7: No, I think that's some common sense there.
6: Yeah. Well, thank you. Yeah. One of the highlight for me this week, the stock that I'm choosing to look at, is something that has adapted itself and been around for over 130 years, and that is the Coca-Cola Company, symbol KO. I know we've highlighted it before. It's a member of the Dow Jones Industrial Average, and if it was started back in 1886, and in 1889, the formula and the brand were sold for a grand total of $2,300, and the equivalent to $73,000 back in 2024. If you had been the underwriter for the initial IPO of Coca-Cola, they got about $100,000 in stock for that, which was sold just a few years ago for over $2 billion. So it pays to be a successful company. They have actually increased their dividend for over 56 years.
7: Hey, Dave, explain what a dividend is.
6: A dividend is when a company earns a profit at the end of the year, and they can do a couple of things with it. They can take it and reinvest it in their own company to either expand, buy equipment or so, or they can distribute it to their shareholders as kind of a little bonus. And for those companies that continue to make a profit year after year, it's a good thing to look at and see that companies, not only are they expanding their company, but they're paying back their investors as far as their dividend is concerned. And it's good to see companies that do that. They increase it and or at least pay it on a consistent basis. And for a lot of the tech startup companies, we've been very critical of them. They're worth billions and maybe even trillions of dollars, but a lot of them still don't pay a dividend. They put it back into their own company. And probably one of the most famous companies out there that doesn't pay a dividend is Berkshire Hathaway.
8: Yep.
6: They put it back into either their cash position and their ability to buy stocks. So Coca-Cola's had a good year. They're currently paying about a 2.6% dividend, and a lot of people like to have that in their portfolio. Year to date, they're up about 16%, and over the last 5 years, they're up about 50%. So they have been very successful. They've branched out. They've rebranded as the high sugary drinks fell out of favor. They got into some of the sports drinks and some of the other waters, the that people have out there. So they're sold in about 200 different companies or countries, excuse me, and are probably one of the most well-known products worldwide. Anytime you see the Coca-Cola symbol, you can even see it written in other languages, but you know that it's Coca-Cola because of the script that they have and what's out there. So again, if you'd like to take a look at this or any of the other food companies or beverage companies that are out there, give us a call, 716-632-6800. Be happy to sit down with you and see if it's appropriate for your portfolio. I know one of the things that you worked with someone this week, Troy, they had something that Berkshire Hathaway is known for, and that's a large cash position.
9: Right. Yeah, and this one's less a single story and more something we see all the time. We have tons of clients who've worked hard, lived within their means, and saved diligently for years. The problem, and it's a fine problem to have, is that nearly all of it was sitting in a savings account. And there's nothing wrong with cash. It's comforting. You can see it. The number doesn't drop. And after watching markets lurch around on the news every night, plenty of people decide they'd rather just leave it where it can't get hurt, which is understandable. But the part that surprises people is that cash isn't actually risk-free. While the balance sits there looking steady, inflation kind of quietly chops away what the money can buy. A dollar today doesn't stretch as far as it did 5 years ago. And a savings account paying next to nothing doesn't really keep up with that. So the money feels safe while it's kind of slowly losing ground, like a slow leak instead of a sudden drop. We don't tell these clients to just throw it all into the market. The first thing we try to do is figure out how much cash the person actually needs, enough to cover the unexpected, the emergencies, and the rainy day that eventually shows up. Then we look at what's left over, and more often than not, there's a good deal, more of it than the person needs just sitting idle. For that piece, we find a middle ground that they're comfortable with, not necessarily aggressive, not a roller coaster, something steadier that still gives the money a chance to grow, paced to how much risk they can actually live with without losing sleep. So it's not usually a dramatic result, but over time, with any good plan, the disparity between it sitting in cash is often dramatic.
6: Okay, this is something we talk to clients a lot when we sit down and meet with them. I know one of the things that we also do, Tim, is that you've had some people consolidate some of their holdings with that.
8: Yeah, I've had a number of clients over the past couple of months come in and, you know, they're interested in moving their 401ks, that's their older employer plans, over to IRAs. And in fact, I just had a younger worker who basically had a few short-term jobs and had 401s and IRAs with some of them. And he's building his career, his high skill set, and he wanted to just consolidate. And we talk about that on the show all the time. So one of the plans, in fact, a 401 issued a notice to him and said they were going to terminate the plan. So there were some deadlines involved. But there's a lot of factors you want to look at before you take this step. You want to break it down. You want to take it step by step. You want to review the best options for the client, and you want to keep it simple. Now, the client basically had time to review the data. He definitely wanted to move the money, and basically it was a situation where it was not a recommendation. He wanted to move the money out of there. So in that case, we were responding to the client's needs. But basically, this is something where you need to determine the investment selection, look at the best alternatives, and always act in the best interest of the client, because we are fiduciaries.
6: Okay. And a lot of times when you're looking at the qualified accounts, and those are the ones that are tax advantaged for retirement savings, whether they're an individual IRA or a company-sponsored plan. I know, Jeff, you had a client had a little issue with one of their company-sponsored plans when they came.
7: Actually, we've had a couple of them this week, but in this case, the client worked for Catholic Health System. She's a nurse. She retired 4 years ago. And she got a notice, and she's been receiving her pension. Right? We've worked with this client since the late 90s. And she's like a classic example of someone who managed her finances very well, was very consistent with her investments, participated in the systematic programs, and she has accumulated a substantial amount of money. And when I say substantial, realize where that's coming from, right? We deal with a lot of people who are quite well off and wealthy even. So she's done very well. And she got a letter in the mail from John Hancock, one of the insurance providers that provided a benefit for her firm before it became the Catholic Health System, right? It was the Sisters of Mercy and the Sisters of Charity and that kind of stuff, and there was a consolidation with that. So she's going to get a supplemental pension. We don't know what it is yet, but she came in and she's like, what is this? And I'm like, well, let's call them up and find out, which we did. And it's like found money for her. And really, it couldn't be to a nicer person and a more deserving person. But it's an asset that has been sitting out there that she was unaware of. And that's one of the things when we're working with people is we're always asking questions. And are you getting statements? Are you getting letters or these kind of things? We're checking on them. Are there other assets that you're not sure of what they are? We had another case this past week, and I realize we're getting close on time, but the client called us. Her mom is in a nursing home. Her mom has had one small account with our firm for who knows how many decades, right? And so we got in touch with the daughter, and the mom had some other assets. And then she sent us some share certificates. And Troy did some digging, and we found the certificates had been turned over to the state as unclaimed property. And we walked the client, Troy walked the client through the process to make the claim for the unclaimed property. And it's $150,000 plus that they didn't even know that they had and will probably go towards helping mom's care because she's in a facility, and it's just a win all the way around.
6: And that's something we advise a lot of our clients and prospects to do, is to search their own name on the New York State site to try to find any of that unclaimed property.
7: And that's a great point, Dave, because the investment administrating companies have gotten a lot more aggressive in getting this stuff off the books, right?
6: Yep.
7: It costs them money to administer those accounts. And if they can shed some costs, you know, they're happy to do it.
6: And there are currently billions of dollars just in New York State. And we always ask people, did you live in another state? Were you employed somewhere else? A lot of times it could be something as small as a utility company deposit that got turned over. It was never refunded because you moved. And these are all things that show up on those forms. So,
7: if you want, you can give us a call and we'll help you out with it.
6: Yep.
7: Yeah, we're happy to.
6: Put you in our genius category.
7: Yep. Number 23, idealism. Keep your feet on the ground, but have your head in the clouds. Strive to achieve great things, not just for yourself, but for the betterment of mankind. And number 24, imagination. Geniuses know how to think in new combinations, see things from a different perspective than anyone else. Unclutter your mental environment to develop this type of imagination. Give yourself time each day to daydream, to fantasize, to drift into a dreamy inner life the way you did as a child.
6: Okay, always good advice. Before we go on to our shout-outs, if you're out and about today, please do be careful. There are quite a number of riders on the road and the annual ride for Roswell. Troy, who would you like to say good morning to?
9: Yeah, I'd like to say good morning to Maddie and Susan in Buffalo, Dave and Sabelle in Buffalo, Timmer and Melanie in Amherst, Dave and Shauna in Hamburg, Marty and Amy in Colden, and to Marty and Emily in Syracuse.
6: All right, Tim?
8: I want to say good morning to Bob in Maryland and Wheatfield, Aaron in Lockport, Don and Molly in Nebraska, Derek, Ed, and his kids in Amherst, and my mom and brother Dennis in Amherst.
6: Okay. I'd like to say good morning to Margaret in Kenmore, Patrick in North Tonawanda, Marie in Niagara Falls, Scott and Jenny in Kenmore, Matt and Sue in Chautauqua, Juliana in Buffalo, Julia in Wheatfield, and Kimberly in Niagara Falls.
7: And good morning to Ron and Phyllis in Lancaster, Andrea in Orchard Park, Ray and Kathy in Cheektowaga, Dave and Sharon in West Seneca, Carol in Lancaster, Greg in Williamsville, Bob and Sandy in Lakeview, Guam in Tonawanda, Mike Fletch in Williamsville, Bill B. in Cheektowaga, Dave and Debbie in Hamburg, Tom in Buffalo, and of course, my gorgeous wife, Jill. Thank you so much for listening. This has been the SC Parker Financial Show. 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
0: Opinions expressed on the following program are not necessarily those of WEC Radio, its staff, or management. 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
11: Welcome back to Senior Matters on the Big WEC. I'm Joe Chile. With us from the Stam Law Firm today is Brad Stam. Good morning, Brad. How you doing?
12: Hey, Joe. Good. I'm doing well. Thank you very much.
11: Good. Let's talk about, avoiding probate. We've mentioned this before, avoiding probate. It's a big thing. Probate's a bad word, as far as we're concerned. But why does that also mean avoiding creditors?
12: Well, Joe, you're right. We have talked about this, and I can tell you, you can never talk about it enough, in my opinion, because the message for the listeners and for the people in this community is really that you want to avoid probate. You want to avoid the court process going through your will because it's very expensive, very time consuming. Lawyers and courts make a whole lot of money. There's a lot of hurdles. People can object to it. Creditors, like you just asked about, creditors can wake up one day and see that you have, an estate in your name has been filed in the court and they say, oh, great, this person owes me money. I'm going to file a claim and get paid, and they have to be dealt with before anybody gets anything through the will. Now, the way to avoid that is by not having an estate, meaning not having to process your will in surrogate's court, because the only way creditors can, try to seek reimbursement of whatever money is owed is by coming after your estate. But if you don't have an estate, meaning you don't open anything in court, there's no way they can come after you. In fact, I've gotten letters. Just an easy example, credit card companies. Somebody dies, they have credit card debt. Well, if we don't have to open an estate, meaning all of their stuff went by beneficiary or through trust, and we don't have to open an estate in court, I've gotten letters from these credit card companies. Hey, this person died, they owe us 20 grand. And I say, sorry, close your file. There's no estate. There's nothing needed to go through the court system. So you're out of luck. Goodbye. That's basically the way it's done. That's why it's so important.
11: And the other thing people don't realize, when you talk about probate and you start talking about going through the court system, they're going to need attorneys then. I mean, they can't do it themselves, so the cost keeps increasing, right?
12: Yeah, absolutely. I mean, just as a blanket statement, and this is true, if you have to go through probate court, meaning your will is going to be processed and all that kind of stuff, lawyers and courts make close to 7% 6 to 7% of your gross estate. Let's say you have a house, $500,000 house, right? That's a decent number. It's a great asset. $500,000 house going through probate. Well, do the math. 6 to 7% of that's going to lawyers and courts for no reason, folks. No reason at all. If you come in and you let us help you with your estate plan, we would have put that house into a trust. Then guess what? You know how much you owe in lawyers and courts? Zero. Because when you did the trust and you paid the fee to do it, which is way less than 6 to 7%, you never pay a legal fee again. The house gets turned over to whoever you wanted, your kids, grandkids, whoever it was as beneficiaries through that trust. They don't even need to call a lawyer at that point. And that's the message we're trying to tell everybody, is that you want to avoid probate. You want to do trust. You want to have everything by beneficiary, transfer on death or pay on death beneficiary. That's the way it should be done in the estate planning world.
11: Well, you know, Brad, somebody said to me, this was a couple of weeks ago, after we did a show, we were talking about probate again. And then they said, you know, I don't know whether I believe all this stuff that you're talking about. And I said, why? And they said, because you've got attorneys giving you ways that attorneys don't have to get paid. So, why are they doing that? And I said, simply because people don't listen. So they're still going to get that business anyway, yeah. But they're telling the people, the educated people that listen, you can bypass this, right?
12: Yes. Here's what I say. I have to look at myself in the mirror, right, every day. If I'm not telling people the right way to do things, the proper way, the ethical way to do things, then what good am I, right? Mm-hmm. Why would I say to someone, no, I really want to process your estate and make all this money when I could have, had you do a trust for $5,000 or $6,000 and save $40,000, $50,000, $60,000. I mean, that's terrible. The right way to do it is the right way to do it. Not only from my perspective that I want people to do the right thing, but for their loved ones. It's the right way to do it. Why drag your loved ones through a court process when you can do it in so many other easier ways? Everybody comes in and says, I just want it smooth for my kids when I pass. Right. Okay, well, here's how you do it. You don't go through the court system. I mean, the court system's wonderful. The judge is wonderful. That's not the point. The point is you're waiting for a year. You're going through all of this process. You're opening yourself up to creditors and people that could object to your will. I mean, that's crazy.
11: You know, Brad, I just want to give you a word of advice here. If you look in the mirror every morning and one morning you don't see yourself, you're a vampire. I just want you to know that.
12: Exactly. And I'll be the one saying, I hope I did it right. Smooth transition for my kids.
11: Yeah, that's right. So why does avoiding, I don't know why. I mean, I'm more liability. Okay, so if somebody has a debt, say I have a debt and I pass away, how are my loved ones, the people that are left behind, are they responsible for that debt?
12: That's a great, great question, and we get that all the time. So I'm going to use my credit card example, okay? Because if someone has a credit card in their name, and even though their spouse might be an authorized user, right? Everybody heard of that term in today's credit card frenzy world, right? Everybody's got all this credit card stuff. So if you're an authorized user, it does not mean you're on the account as an owner of that credit card, so to speak. So let's say someone passes away and they have credit card debt. The spouse is not responsible because the spouse wasn't part of the original agreement or contract. They're just an authorized user. So if you don't have to go through probate for the spouse that died, there is no responsibility for that kind of debt because the person does not have an estate. And that's the only way credit card companies and other creditors, let's say medical bills, for example. Let's say Medicaid, huge issue in the state. Medicaid can only seek reimbursement from somebody's estate. Well, guess what? I love writing the letter back to Medicaid that says, John Doe did not have an estate, so close your file. Sorry, you don't get anything. And believe me, the family is very happy that I'm sending that letter because they planned correctly to avoid that problem later on. And that's the big issue, folks. If you plan now, you protect the future.
11: You know, it's interesting. I still remember somebody saying to me once, if you're going to go into assisted living, whatever, either have a lot of money or have nothing. I says, really? And they said, yeah, yeah. That's, yeah, either have a lot of money that you don't care about or have nothing. Right. And, you know, and then oh. Senior Matters on the Big Wack is brought to you by Independent Health, helping support you every step of the way. 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We're talking to Brad Stamm this morning, and we're talking about debts and assets and liabilities and things like that. And, you know, things can be titled in different fashions, also to help people out, you know, after, well, help the surviving members out after people die, right?
12: Oh, God, yes, absolutely. In fact, you know, we do a ton of work helping families title their assets. That's a great way to phrase it, Joe, and it's a great question. Titling your assets, very important. What does that mean? Because there's a huge difference between somebody who owns something individually, just in their name, with no beneficiaries, nothing else, or if you own it jointly with a spouse or jointly with one of your kids, or you have your spouse and your kids as beneficiaries. Huge difference. And it matters. These words matter. It's not just like, oh, well, they know what I meant, or, oh, yeah, the court's going to know what you mean. No, no, no. It has to be written. It has to be legal. That's the world we live in. It's got to be written down. You have to have the beneficiary spelled out. You have to have it titled in joint name. And we get this all the time. Oh, I think it's in joint name. I'm not sure. Maybe I should check on that. And I find out that it's individually owned. It's like, uh-oh, let's get cracking. Let's get some things done to help you. Same thing with beneficiary. I can't tell you how many times, you know, the homework I give after meeting with clients, I call it, the homework I give, I say, go check to make sure you have beneficiaries on these accounts, on this life insurance, you know, especially if a spouse passes away. They normally, spouses name spouses, right? That's what we do. Mm-hmm. But most of the time, people forget to have their kids as secondary. So if one spouse passes and they never change it, guess what? Guess where we're going? Probate court.
11: You know, I guess the other thing is, too, you know, you don't want to cause animosity between kids and maybe the surviving parent. All of a sudden, the surviving parent is getting all the money because the kids weren't beneficiaries. And, you know, a surviving parent rightfully would share some of that. But if they don't, then all of a sudden there's animosity, right? And that's another thing I'm sure you'd want to avoid.
12: Well, exactly. And when you begin to plan, you know, I remember when we first started, you know, sending messages out to the community, we started by saying, listen, you've got to plan. You've got to at least come in and see what you're doing. You know, everybody buys car insurance and homeowners insurance. And many people buy life insurance. And why do we do that? Because we're trying to protect from a tragedy, right? Mm-hmm. Well, people should be planning their estate. What do they do with their assets? The things that they've worked hard for all their lives, their savings accounts, their investment accounts, their retirement accounts. Why would you plan for all of those other things and not want to protect your assets and make sure it goes to who you want, right? And so it all begins with planning. And when you plan is when you figure out, okay, who are my beneficiaries? Is it my spouse? Are my kids backups? Are all the kids or only two of the three? Oh, boy, we had a third kid. We forgot to put their money. If you sit down and do a planning meeting, you begin to figure out all of the things you got to check on and make sure that you've done these things right. And we help you do that. That's the whole point. But it's planning, planning, planning.
11: Yeah, I just want to tell you this because we've only got a couple of seconds left. The way I remember this is I remember cover your assets, but I can't tell you why I remember it that way, but that's the way that I that I remember it.
12: Well, Joe, I haven't met anybody yet when I say to them, would you like to protect your assets? And they say, no, you know what? I really don't. I've never met one person in 30-plus years of doing this that says no to that question. Everybody says yes. Who doesn't want to protect their assets?
11: Yeah, and provide for people that are still living. 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
11: Welcome back to Senior Matters on the Big Weck. I'm your host, Joe Chile. With us, Jerry Wazalik from the Queen of Heaven Carnival. You're the marketing director, right, Jerry?
23: I am, as well as other positions, but that's certainly one of the responsibilities that I have.
11: Well, you come back every year. You and I talk regularly on Facebook. We're friends on Facebook, but I mean, come back every year and start talking about this event, July 10th, the 11th, and the 12th. But and something that the cruise night that happens on the 9th, we'll talk about that in a second. But it's exciting every year. It's like, you know, I don't know, it's kind of like a mark of summer. You know what I mean? When this comes up, I just find it hard to believe. We talked about this before we got on the air that it's coming up to July already.
23: Yeah, it's where did June go? It's going to be July, and we're going to be up and running and ready to go.
11: I'm old enough to remember when June was busting out all over, you know. But
23: I don't think she's there anymore.
11: Yeah, I don't think so either. Let's talk about Classic Cruise Night. That's the first night on July 9th. And what can we expect?
23: July 9th, you're looking at probably 300 cars, maybe a little bit plus.

0: It's going to be full entertainment. We're going to have the beer tent wide open with the beer garden. There'll be some featured cars in the beer garden itself. Admission, again, for the public is free, so just come on down. There's Bone Shakers, the band will be playing, and food and fun and cars.
1: Do you have a favorite? Do you have a favorite year, a favorite car?
0: I do. A 1973 Monte Carlo Landau S with Corvette suspension.
1: Yeah, we didn't ask that in advance. We had that all prepared.
0: I own it.
1: You do?
0: That's my car, yeah.
1: Seriously?
0: I do.
1: Is it going to be there?
0: Maybe.
1: In the parking lot. All right. Let me see. Mine would be a 1967 Mustang Fastback.
0: Ooh. Beautiful car.
1: Yeah, like kind of like the Bullet Mustang. Oh, you remember that?
0: Yes.
1: Yeah, that's my favorite. Not that I'm ever going to own one, you know, but...
0: Why not? You got to put that on the bucket list.
1: You think?
0: Oh, yeah, absolutely.
1: I just wouldn't have a place to keep it, you know, and then I'd be worried about something happening to it. And it'd be like a boat. You can only use it, you know, take it out a couple of, you know, months during the year.
0: My cars sit still more than they get out into the... arenas to be seen.
1: Really? So, yeah. Anyway, so the carnival itself is going to be July 10th, the 11th, and the 12th. Tell us some of the activities going on at the actual carnival.
0: Well, this year, again, a lot of people hopefully are familiar with the carnival. If not, I want to direct you right now, queenofheavencarnival.com or qofhcarnival.com. Either of those domain names will get you to the site. All the information that you need to know, including... one of the things I want to remind people, we have the free shuttle bus that starts on the 10th. That's not for the cruise night, but for the 10th, 11th, and 12th. But there's a change in the location. It is at the East Senior High School parking lot, not the West. There's a reconstruction project going on up there, so we had to move it. It's virtually 2 minutes difference in time on the bus, and the bus continuously runs, so you don't have to worry about parking anymore. People always used to say, we don't have enough parking. Well, for the last 3-5 years now, we've had the shuttle bus. It's extremely successful. People love it. Hop in, hop off, and your car's, if you wanted to walk it, probably 10-15 minutes away if you actually wanted to walk down to the east parking lot.
1: You know, something I have to ask you, do you have, I know that you talked about the beer tent earlier. What about craft beers and things like that? Are those?
0: Absolutely. We have a dedicated area called the pub.
1: Okay.
0: And in the pub, you have craft beers. You also have some other deluxe regular ales and beers that are there. And it's a sit-down area. The beer tent itself is a standing area, but the pub, there's tables and chairs. You can sit down, and there's also entertainment in there. Dean Bell will be there on Saturday and Sunday.
1: Okay, and there's plenty of food, right?
0: All the carnival food that you could dream, want, that you're, you know, what I call Erie County Fair food.
1: Mm-hmm.
0: A lot of the vendors that you see there, you know, Russ's Pastry, Jim Staub and the fries and deep tacos and you name it, we've got that portion there. Obviously, we don't have as much space as the Erie County Fair, but we have been branded and told by all the officials that we are the second number two to the Erie County Fair.
1: And of course, I mean, all of this is, you know, you don't have to worry about gaining weight for those 3 days. You know, you're
0: yes, you do.
1: You're exempt from that. All right. Okay. Now we're talking about a carnival atmosphere. What about rides?
0: Plenty of rides. We feature Hammerl Amusements, the last known local company. And they'll be there. We've got the special, of course, on Friday, Saturday, and Sunday. We have the wristbands or the armbands, only $30, so you can ride all the times that are posted. Friday is 5 to 10. Saturday is 12:30 to 10, and then Sunday is 12:30 to 9 p.m.
1: Now, is this on Mill Road? Is this all taking place?
0: Mill and Seneca Street. Seneca Street was probably the bigger interchange, and it's Mill Road, West Seneca. Plenty of signage. You'll see signs out on Union Road right around from Southgate Plaza. We're a block, one traffic light away from Southgate Plaza, corner of Union and Seneca. Just come straight down Seneca, and you'll find it. If you get close enough, you're going to know it's there. There's cars everywhere, and there's food and everything.
1: I can smell the food already. if individuals, you know, you talked about the shuttle. Are you discouraging individuals from driving down to the actual event itself?
0: If you want an easier experience and you know, my estimation, the, that

0: The Friday edition, when the full carnival is open, everything's open. That's from 5 p.m. to 12 midnight. And then Saturday is noon to 12 a.m. again. And then Sunday is noon to 9. We cut Sunday off a little bit.
1: All right. And something for everybody to do?
0: Everybody's getting older.
1: Well, yeah, unfortunately. Except for Bobby, our producer. He's always young. Always stays the same. And something, you know, something for kids to do, too, aside from, you know, rides and seeing that. Now, are there skill games and things like that, too?
0: All the prize midways, we still have at least 12 to 15 different prize midways, Queen of Heaven booths. That's where you'll find all our volunteers. One of the things for the kids, the magic show is free, and that is on Saturday, 12 o'clock in the entertainment tent, also known as the beer tent.
1: Mm-hmm.
0: One of the highlights, we're talking about the beer tent, Cammie Clooney, and most people now in Buffalo know who Cammie Clooney is because of the incident that happened at the Sabres game. She's
1: where her microphone went dead, right?
0: Her microphone went dead. So Cammie was there last year. She's coming back this year. She's doing the Taylor Swift review again, and she doesn't do the Taylor Swift review that often anymore. So this is special for the kids, and it's wide open. You know, we don't close off the beer tent until like 5 o'clock for the adults. So the entertainment on Sunday at 12 o'clock features Cammie, so come on down. She might have a few surprises too.
1: I love Cammie. Cammie's a great person. I feel kind of sad for her now that she's like the queen of the dead microphone, you know, because she's a great performer. What do you think is the thing that would drive you most to the carnival? Is there something that you like better than anything else?
0: I love it all.
1: You love the whole thing?
0: I love it all. This is 45 years. This is our 45th anniversary. It's been in my blood, the history of the carnival, my grandparents, my parents, aunts and uncles. Me personally go all the way back to St. Joseph's on William Street, one of the first lawn fetes, and my grandparents used to run that.
1: Look at this. I'm checking, you know, I'm sorry, not that I'm, you know, taking away from you at all, but I see this half chicken or ribs, potato salad, chef salad, roll and butter, Loganberry. Loganberry. I haven't had that in a while.
0: Included with the price of the dinner.
1: Really? Desserts and utensil pack.
0: Yeah.
1: You know, that really, you're really making me hungry here. You know what I mean?
0: Well, it's BW again, so BW.
1: Oh yeah.
0: So it's excellent.
1: BW smoking barbecue, yeah. Right? Yeah.
0: Excellent,
1: yeah.
0: Excellent chicken.
1: All right, that sounds very good. It says Sunday from noon to 5 or until we sell out. You know that's going to be the case, don't you?
0: It sells out virtually every year, so if you are putting it on your agenda to come down as quickly as possible to make sure that we can accommodate you.
1: You've got a great group of things here. You know, I'm just looking at some of the groups that are there. You know, Hit and Run, probably the number one party band in Western New York. You know, you've got some Sinatra stuff. The Magic Show, as you said, Strictly Hip. So I think it's going to be a great event. And some of this goes on Thursday, some of the entertainment at the main stage in the beer tent, some on Friday, and then a lot on Saturday itself. You got a full agenda on Saturday, right?
0: Yeah, and don't forget Nick Battistella doing Frank Sinatra.
1: Oh, that's right.
0: Nick is excellent.
1: He is excellent.
0: You could close your eyes, and if he's doing Frank Sinatra, you think it's Frank Sinatra. His voice is that close of a match.
1: You know, at my age, I don't close my eyes that often because I usually fall asleep. But, I'll take that under advisement. Again, this is the Queen of Heaven Carnival 2026. July 10th, 11th, and 12th with the cruise night on the 9th from 4 to 10 p.m. And it's going on at Seneca Street and Mill Road in West Seneca. And again, there's a different location for that shuttle bus again this year, right?
0: Yes, shuttle bus is at the East Senior High School. And if you go to the website, we have a map. You can just take the Google right off of our website and it'll direct you to any of that. There's even a map for the sites of who's on board. You know, we've got something else new this year. We've got some craft vendors.
1: Really?
0: We are experimenting with how that's going to be received. We haven't had craft vendors in the past, so this is new. And they're selected craft vendors. They're unique and special. So take you know, come out of the grounds. It's free. And people shouldn't be concerned. We have security. We are semi-gated now. Mm-hmm. So you don't have to worry on the grounds. It's well policed.
1: All right. qofhcarnival.com.

0: Jerrytown, correct?
1: Correct.
0: That's where they get the information. All right, Jerry Wazalek, thank you so much for joining us this morning. We appreciate it.
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1: Welcome back to this 4th of July edition of Senior Matters on the Big Wack. Hope you're having a nice early Saturday, and the weather is going to hopefully treat us pretty well. On the line with us, one of our very favorite guests, Independent Health, and representing them today, Sharon Pizzino, a clinical pharmacist with Independent Health. And we're very excited to have you. Your first time on the show, I believe, right, Sharon?
14: It is. Thank you so much for having me, Bobby, and happy 4th of July. I can't believe 250 years old.
1: I know. It's crazy. And on top of it, I can't believe we're already to July. You know, it was like we were waiting for it, and then we're already here. So it's
14: it is Western New York, Bobby. So we know that we go from winter to summer. And I just want to say, I hope everybody stays hydrated.
1: Yeah.

0: That is that's very important, and I'm sure we'll be going to be talking about that as the summer rolls along here. But today, we got to talk about something very important, no matter the time of year, the importance of taking medications as directed, and that kind of a general topic as well. But before we get started here, Sharon, you were telling us in off-air, and obviously in the introduction here, your role is a clinical pharmacist with Independent Health. Explain that a little bit to us and what your responsibilities are.
1: Absolutely. Well, I love being a clinical pharmacist in general, but I love Independent Health. I love what we stand for, our culture, and what we do in our community. It's amazing. But what I get to do day to day, I am so blessed and lucky to speak directly with our members and sometimes even their family or caregivers. And what I actually do is I provide full medication reviews. So I get to educate our members on their medications, what it's for, how to take it, what to expect from the medications. Mm-hmm. And, you know, sometimes even if I see something or I hear they say something and I feel like I need to address it with their physician, I, as a clinical pharmacist, get to do that. So I will make recommendations to their doctors if I need to. And I think what's really cool about my role at Independent Health and what I do is my members lead the calls. So I may call them thinking I'm going to ask them about maybe their statin medication, mm-hmm. but all of a sudden the call turns a different direction and they lead the call. So right. I'm very lucky, I'm blessed, and if I can help our members live better, happier, longer lives, I mean, it's not work to me, Bobby. I am so lucky.
0: Yeah, you know, it comes off, and you're obviously very well spoken about what you do, but it definitely comes off on a personal note that you're passionate about what you do. And I think the cool thing about also being passionate about what you do is that it's very important for people. You know what I mean? It's literally, you know, not to be you take it to that, but it's life and death in a lot of situations because we're talking about, especially today, chronic conditions, medicine to treat that. So, you know, your passion for being a clinical pharmacist is incredibly, I think, an incredible gift. So while we are talking about that, Sharon Pizzino with Independent Health, you know, we're talking about, on Senior Matters, seniors, you know, older people and developing, I guess you could call it chronic health conditions, you know. We hear that a lot, you know, chronic conditions, whether it's chronic, you know, whatever the disease might be. Can you tell us a little bit more about what chronic conditions specifically are as they, you know, relate to seniors?
1: Absolutely. So I think when we think about a chronic condition, we think about it as more of a long-term condition. So it's not like, oh, I had a stomach ache, I went to the doctor, or God forbid you sprained your ankle. Those things get better. Mm-hmm. A long-term condition we try and manage. And one of the things with that is, let's give an example of high blood pressure or diabetes. Those are examples of chronic conditions, but there's other things too, like asthma or COPD,
0: sure.
1: breathing conditions that affect the quality of someone's life. Sometimes even something silent, like high cholesterol, you don't feel it, but boy, can that impact your life in a negative way if right. it's not treated properly. So those are very important physical things, but I don't want to leave something out, Bobby. What about behavioral health conditions like depression, anxiety? Those are chronic conditions too. So I think it's important with what I do every day and even our healthcare community in general, I think we need to make sure our seniors understand that there are physical limitations, but there's also things relating to mood that we need to address as well. So those to me, I would think of as chronic conditions. And I think if I can help people understand their chronic conditions and how maybe medications affect them, that kind of is my goal. So I hope that answered your question.
0: I would say so, and it actually even expanded where we're going. It's unfortunate we only have like 7 minutes left, but let's get into that then. Sharon Pizzino with Independent Health with us. You know, that's a great point. I was thinking physical this whole time we're talking, and you kind of pivoted there and brought it into, you know, behavioral and mental health as well. So why don't you break it down for us, like taking medications, how why is it important for people to take medications on time, scheduled? I mean, you know, some of it can seem kind of obvious, but it other times, I mean, when you're talking about chronic conditions, are there hidden, you know, symptoms or signs that you may be forgetting to take your medicine, you know, something along those lines?
1: Well, I think that's a really good question about like why it's important to take mm-hmm. medications and understanding why you're on them. Normally, right, I'm not right. a stats gal, but I have to share this. So the CDC reports that people who don't take their medications as prescribed, maybe they skip doses, they just don't want to take it, or they're taking too much.
0: Yep.
1: 125,000 deaths annually related to medication non-adherence, and $100 to $300 billion in avoidable healthcare costs. So you can see it is so important that folks take their medications as prescribed.
0: Right.
1: And you know, whether you're skipping doses, stopping it, you don't believe in it, this or that, you really have to just share it with somebody and learn more so you understand why it's so important to take these medications.
0: Well, then why don't we talk about barriers then? You know, because that's kind of something that comes to mind is like, what would stop somebody from taking their medication? Again, not to repeat myself, but you know, it seems obvious. There are certain reasons why you would, like you just laid out. But you know, what are some other barriers that you should be aware of that may cause you to not take it, if that makes sense?
1: Oh, definitely. And, you know, I hear a lot of things when I'm talking to my independent health members.
0: Yeah.
1: A lot of times it's cost concerns. People are put on a very expensive medication that they saw a commercial on TV. The doctor puts them on it. It's a fortune for them. And so they can't take the medication. Sometimes that's where I come in and I can make a suggestion to the doctor about something more affordable. Maybe it works just as well.
0: Right.
1: Also, I hear people saying they go online all the time and research medications. Sometimes what you read online is not true.
0: Mm-hmm.
1: You know, and another thing, Bobby, right. is side effects. Some people will get a side effect and maybe they stop a medication. It could be as simple as just taking your medications with food that could take that side effect away. So again, I feel like if people can be honest with their healthcare team, even their family, advocate for yourself, just share what's going on. You know, I think that really helps. And again, I want to go back to things that we don't always think about,
0: sure.
1: you know, bigger social factors like transportation issues, limited income, like I mentioned, mm-hmm. sometimes people just can't get to the pharmacy. So it makes it's hard for people to stay on track when you don't have a car to go pick up your medication. So I think knowing that there's people there to help you, there's pharmacies that deliver, you know, we can make things work for people. And it's so important that we really look at the whole picture. We can't just say, oh, somebody's forgetting to take their medicine. We have to truly listen to our members. Listen, doctors, please listen to your patients. Because if we can help remove these barriers and support them, they're going to have their best health.
0: You know, I'm gonna go out on a limb here and say everything we've talked about so far with a couple minutes left here with Sharon, this all falls under the, I guess, the category or the helpfulness of knowing why you take your medication. So literally everything you've said from how a side effect might affect you, how something might, how taking it at a certain time of the day, how maybe skipping a dose might affect you, and obviously letting other people know, to me, that's kind of the theme here, is knowing why and how to take your medication, right? I mean, that's kind of the thing. I mean, that helps you avoid barriers, that helps you get to the next phase of your treatment, right? I mean, that's kind of the theme here, isn't it?
1: Absolutely. And you know, the one thing I do want to say, Bobby, is mm-hmm. there are a few tips that you can do just to easily remember to take your medications.
0: Oh, that'd be great.
1: So one of the things I like to do is I like to leave my medications in plain sight. I know for me, if I leave them in a drawer, I'm not going to remember to take them. So I have to leave them right on the kitchen counter or, you know, right by my coffee maker. That's what I usually recommend. And then the other thing I love is say you're using an inhaler and you need to use it twice a day. Hmm. Maybe you have asthma, COPD. Put it right by your toothbrush.
0: That's what I was thinking.
1: You brush your teeth twice a day. Use that inhaler and then brush your teeth after. That's an easy way to remember that inhaler. Some people who are tech savvy, they're great at setting an alarm on their phone.
0: Oh, yeah.
1: I, of course, have to have my kids help me with stuff like that. But, You can also just leave a simple sticky note, use a calendar, or I love this, Bobby. This is the tip of the day. Your pharmacy has a pill box. It's a plastic pill box with 7 days listed. You fill that pill box once a week with your medications, and there's little windows you open in the morning and in the night, and your meds are right in there for you. So you know if you miss that medicine, because if today is Saturday and Friday pills are still in there, you know you missed them. So it's a good idea just to keep track. We all miss our medications once in a while. But I think it's important if we notice we're missing them more than we'd like, just share it, because we're here to help you.
0: Absolutely. And obviously it's important to keep track of that the best way that you can. Before we wrap up here with Sharon Pizzino from Independent Health, what advice do you have for people, you know, if they do have questions about whether it be chronic conditions or the medicine that they take for that, how can they reach out to you or Independent Health?
1: Well, I mean, absolutely. 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I work in medication therapy management, so any Independent Health prospect members, anyone who wants to join us, please reach out. 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Mm-hmm. Well, I always say just ask. You know, your doctors, your caregivers, we're all here to help you on your way to your best health. We're here to answer your questions about your medicine. 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Let us help you. 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And as everyone knows, Independent Health in our community, we are here for you. And that's all I want to say, Bobby. I'm so happy to be here and represent Independent Health.
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1: Now back to Senior Matters on the Big Weck.
2: Welcome back to Senior Matters on the Big Weck. I'm your host, Joe Chile. With us in studio, we have Courtney from Yeticana. Courtney, how are you?
3: Good. I'm doing great. Thanks for having me.
2: Nice to see you. Love your shirt.
3: Thank you.
2: Yeticana. What does it say? The premium can. Oh, very, yeah. very
3: and
2: nice.
3: How do you want to feel today? Very, what's on the back.
2: Oh, really?
3: Yeah.
2: Oh, very nice. tell us, you know, for people that are listening that remember, you know, cannabis or whatever from the 70s and 80s, how do the products differ today?
3: Oh my gosh, it's so much different. Now, you're going to walk in and you're going to see it essentially, flower looks the same as it did, mm-hmm. but it's very deceiving. So they did a study, I believe it, and don't quote me, but it was sometime around the late 80s where they tested flower and they found that it, at its most potent at that time, was around 15%.
2: Okay.
3: So now you walk into our store and I would say 15 is one of the lowest percentages we have. So they have found a way to grow these big, beautiful flower, and they've also learned so much more about the plant. The plant itself was always looked at as like the fun thing, you know, how potent can it be? But they've also realized that THC is only one of many parts in the plant that can affect humans. Mm-hmm. And animals too. We use it CBD for animals. So CBD, those are cannabinoids. The plants have terpenes, cannabinoids, and THC, all leading to a much more understood plant. So you can tailor your experience a lot more. Back in the day, you know, I think all of us, anybody who's ever really had to pick up per se, you didn't ask any questions.
2: Yeah.
3: Maybe how much is it? You know, yeah. How much money do I have? But now, they understand the plant so much that they can actually tailor the experience when they're growing a strain. So they can say, this strain is known to be really good for pain relief, but we want to amp it up and we want to cross it with another strain that, let's say, is very mellow and good for anxiety, and you have a new strain.
2: Yeah, back in the day, it was kind of like, it seemed like it was bootlegged. You know what I mean?
3: Yeah, yeah, that's
2: probably the word. Now, what about the safety of this? You know, let's talk about, it's lab tested.
3: Oh, the safety is one of the biggest, I think, pulls to come to the legal world. Because I know how it seems. Like, you know, a lot of us have taken rides out and seen the gray market. And there are some decent products on the gray market. I would never say that there's, you know, it's all bad. Mm-hmm. But it is the wild, wild west. So it truly is. When you buy something outside of a legal dispensary, you're taking somebody's word for it. At Yeti or any other legal dispensary, everything is lab tested. And lab tested means it's checked for pesticides, it's checked for mold, it's checked for contaminants. Even, you know, we've all heard the stories of fentanyl being on the res.
2: Yeah.
3: So every single sample has to go through that testing. And then every single product has to have an accessibility to view that testing. So when you go into a store, you can just grab a product, look at its packaging, or ask a bud tender. And what we'll do is we're actually able to pull that report up for you. And you can see things like allergens. You can also see cool things like the terpenes. Terpenes are something that are found in fruits and vegetables. It's how lemon gets its really citrusy smell. So you can start to understand the plant. And it honestly makes it even easier to find what works for you. The lab testing is awesome.
2: How did you just define somebody as a bud tender?
3: A bud tender, yeah, that's what we call them.
2: Bud.
3: Isn't that
2: B-U-D.
3: Great?
2: B-U-D.
3: B-U-D.
2: Bud.
3: Yeah, bud tender.
2: Okay,
3: think
2: good.
3: About how you walk up to a bartender and you say, I want something sweet and fruity, you know, and the bartender
2: really?
3: Makes you a drink. Now, bud tender, here we are. You tell us how you want to feel, and we guide you in the right direction.
2: They want something sweet and fruity. Yeah. Bobby, there's hope for you. No, I'm just kidding. Our producer's a great guy. You know, how is it dispensed? Now, is it? I've heard about drops under the tongue. Everybody knows about gummies.
3: Sure.
2: Okay, so
3: sure.
2: What do you see most when you come into a store?
3: Oh, goodness. Yeah, there have been so many innovations in cannabis. So, like, there are just in edibles. We all know edibles, but we know them as, like, you know, the brownies people would make.
2: Oh, yeah.
3: Now you have gummies, you have chocolates, you also have tablets for people that maybe are diabetic or you're not just interested in consuming the sugar. You have tinctures that you can put under your tongue. You can put them in drinks. I have a tincture that I use for mental focus and clarity that does not feel like the classic, you know, cannabis experience.
2: Mm-hmm.
3: It makes me feel like I've had just a really super

0: charged cup of coffee. And I'm able to put just two drops in my coffee. It's discreet. And I'm going. They have melt-away strips, almost like those little Listerine strips we used to put.
1: Yeah, I remember those.
0: They have tinctures for food. So we have a local supplier, and she makes a sunflower oil that is a tincture that you can add into your, I wouldn't necessarily maybe baking because it'll probably lose a little bit of the structure, but you could drop it into some mashed potatoes, stir it up, and there you go. There's your dose. So it's more like, what haven't they made?
1: With your mashed potatoes.
0: Yeah.
1: So THC, let me see, make sure I've got this right. THC is the part that would get you high.
0: Yes,
1: right?
0: That's okay. A psychoactive part.
1: Okay, CBD is not intoxicating. It doesn't do that, but it can maybe help with comfort and things of that nature.
0: Absolutely.
1: Right?
0: So I think if you're somebody that has tried CBD on its own, CBD, you're really only ever going to notice effects from CBD if you're feeling negative effects and those go away. So like when I had very, very high anxiety, I could take very potent CBD on its own. And at best, I might feel like just a lower level of anxiety, you know, heart rate down, that kind of thing. What really makes it special is when you take THC, which is the psychoactive part, and you combine it with CBD or the other cannabinoids, they supercharge and act together. So CBD on its own, if you've tried it for pain relief or if you've tried it for anxiety and you thought, this doesn't really work, I would urge people to try it, even if it's just a little bit of THC. You don't have to go in now and have doses where they're, you know, you're out of your mind or you're out sleeping on the couch. They have smaller doses where I have things that are like a 1-to-4 ratio. So 4 times the amount of CBD to THC. So you do get a little bit of that light, floaty feeling, but it's allowing the CBD to just come into your body and calm any inflammation you have going on, your central nervous system. CBD is like the little traffic conductor that you stick with your THC to give yourself the experience you want.
1: Okay, now we talked about, tinctures, drops under the tongue. We talked about, gummies.
0: Sure.
1: But when you start talking about things like pain, do you talk about oils and things, creams, things
0: sure.
1: like that?
0: Yeah, so we also have topicals. Okay. And the really awesome thing about the topicals that we have is they do not absorb into the body. So the first question I'm always asked when someone wants to try, the creams are like, am I going to get high from this? And for the most part, there are a few products on the market now that do break the barrier. But what we carry now is it doesn't. So you're going to get, we have Heirloom is the company that makes a rescue topical. And it's got eucalyptus and arnica, and it smells wonderful. You can slather it all over yourself and you would not get high at all. But it will help with all the CBD, CBG, CBC, the different big cannabinoids, which we can go into. Those are all at work helping you. They're just strengthened by that little THC.
1: And what about, will it show up on a drug test?
0: It will not.
1: Very interesting, very interesting. Senior Matters on the Big Wack is brought to you by Independent Health, helping support you every step of the way you deserve throughout your treatment, and by the Stam Law Firm for all of your legal needs. Let their family help your family. We're talking to Courtney this morning from Yeti Canna. Courtney, tell us about, other stuff, like people, if they want to come in and ask questions. There's no dumb questions, right?
0: None.
1: Come in and ask you questions. What if they wanted to sample a product? Do you ever do anything like that?
0: So we do often have events. We have things where the providers and the cultivators, they will come in. So if you follow us on social media or you come by the store, we usually will communicate those things. We also have some summer events. We just had a party 2 weekends ago. That was a great time. And a lot of the brands will come out. They'll give you, a little bit of a tester to bring home. I would say that if you're someone who's interested in trying something, come visit us, because we are not the stereotypical store. There truly are no dumb questions. We are a really inviting group of people. People come and they sit at the bar. It's almost like being in like a sitcom, like Cheers. You've got me, Gavin at the front, you got somebody else rushing around.
1: Norm!
0: Plenty of characters. Yeah. So I frequently work with customers, and sometimes it takes 15, 20 minutes. We go line by line. I bring out tons of products. The only thing you really need to know when you come in the store is, how do you want to feel? What are you trying to solve? If you have problems that you are trying to, fix, or if you want to try to feel a certain way, that's what you want to communicate to your bud tender, because that's what's going to help them help you.
1: All right. And I've heard the expression start low, go slow.
0: Yes. Yeah. So as you know, recalling back to the earlier conversation, since potency is a lot higher than it was back in the day, mm-hmm. it's always a good idea to start with a smaller dose and build up. Because the thing is once you take that large dose, you're kind of along for the ride. So isn't it, you can't take it off the top. It's mm-hmm. better to, let's say, try half of a gummy. And then if you 35 minutes later don't feel it, we'll advise you, go ahead, take more. There are also fast acting edibles now. So instead of waiting that 35 minutes, I can tell a customer, hey, try half of this gummy. It's gonna hit you in about 15 minutes. If you don't feel the way you wanna feel, go ahead and take the other half. But gotcha. It's always better to start low and slow.
1: Okay, we got about a minute and a half left. This has been very successful, Yeti Canna.
0: Yeah.
1: And you're opening up another location.
0: We are so excited. So we're going to be having a second location on Sheridan Drive in Tonawanda, right in the Paula's Donuts Plaza. And we are, we're thinking maybe about 6 to 8 weeks before the end of the summer for sure, we'll have a new Yeti opening.
1: I have to ask you this. Now, if you're doing gummies or things like this, taking gummies, things like this, do you get the munchies afterwards?
0: So I will say edibles give me the, I'm feral in my house. I am like a raccoon in somebody's garbage. But they do have, I'll give you a little tip. If you're somebody who doesn't want the munchies, the cannabinoid THCV, which is just like CBD, just does something different, yeah. is an appetite suppressant. So if you're one of those who doesn't want the munchies, you just remember THCV. Otherwise, you eat a whole bag of string cheese in your bed like I do.
1: And if you do get the munchies, their new location is right next to Paula's Donuts.
0: Exactly. What a perfect pair.
1: That's great. All right, Courtney from Yeti Canna, thank you so much for joining us. A website or where people can go for more information?
0: Yeah, you could call 716-GET-YETI to contact me at the store, or you can go online to yeticanna.com where you can see any events we have. We have a blog up, and you can see all of our existing inventory.
1: All right, Courtney, thank you very much.
0: No, thank you, guys.
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2: Here's JP.
11: Good morning and welcome to Breakfast with the Beatles for this very special day. Happy birthday to America. Happy July the 4th. It is that time of the week I serve you breakfast with my beloved boys and a holiday Saturday morning. And some songs just kind of are no-brainers. So we wish happy birthday. If today is your birthday, happy birthday to you and happy birthday, America. Let's go to the White Album to kick off Breakfast with the Beatles on the Big Wack.

It's Breakfast with the Beatles on the Big Weck, and it wouldn't be long before they did belong to America. After the recording and the release of that album, the With the Beatles album, in the United Kingdom, they shortly would come to America, and they would belong to us. I'm JP. Happy 4th of July to you. Let's go to Paul's Red Rose Speedway album on Breakfast with the Beatles on the Big Weck.

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0: Nature.
1: It's Breakfast with the Beatles on the Big Whack, Mother Nature's Son, and Paul sings one from the White Album. We started this morning's edition of Breakfast with the Beatles with a track from the White Album and Birthday, a no-brainer on account of today being America's birthday, and happy 4th of July to you. In the second half of Breakfast with the Beatles, we're going to wish a very happy early birthday to a very special person. We'll get to that in just a little bit. We said this is such a cool single. John singing on one side of the single about a Liverpool landmark called Strawberry Fields, and on the other side of the single, Paul McCartney wrote a song about another Liverpool landmark called Penny Lane. It's Breakfast with the Beatles on the Big Wagon.
0: Penny Lane.

0: legacy, story, and songs of the Fab Four.
1: And that was the big era of what, Beatles were going on?
2: Yeah, exactly. They had a radio show.
0: It's Breakfast with the Beatles with JP.
2: Pop go the Beatles.
0: On the Big Wag.
3: All right, Glynis, we're off again.

0: It's Breakfast with the Beatles on the Big Weck. Working title, Hello, Hello. Paul McCartney changed the title, of course, to Hello, Goodbye in a very, very underrated Beatles album. And going to send a shout out right now to our great friend, Dan Herbeck from the Buffalo News, who has done some really nice pieces on Breakfast with the Beatles and on the Big Weck. In the Buffalo News, and Dan is a every week listener to Breakfast with the Beatles, and he will tell you his favorite Beatle album is that one there, the Magical Mystery Tour album, which is a very, very underrated Beatle album. Just some of the songs that are on the Magical Mystery Tour album, we just played two of them, Penny Lane and Hello Goodbye, and you'll also find Strawberry Fields and Baby You're a Rich Man and All You Need Is Love and Fool on the Hill. Great album from the boys, released in 1967. More coming up in just a little bit, including a couple from George, one from the Abbey Road album, and one from the album many call the greatest solo Beatle album ever. It's next. Don't go away.
1: Hey there. It's Jen.
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10: Welcome back to Breakfast with the Bottles. Happy 4th of July. I'm JP. Let's go to the album many consider the greatest solo Beatle album ever released. This album was so strong, a three-record epic set, that this song served as a B-side. The wonderful Isn't It a Pity was the B-side to the My Sweet Lord single. Harry sings on Breakfast with the Beatles, JP and you, and the Big Wack.

0: Then came the greatest thrill of my life.
1: Oh, hello, Homer. I'm George Harrison.
0: Oh, my God. Oh, my God! Where did you get that brownie?
1: Over there. There's a big pile of them.

It's Breakfast with the Beatles on the Big Weck. One of George's great works, side one, track two from the Abbey Road album. And of course, Frank Sinatra famously called it the greatest love song of the last 50 years. He credited the song to John Lennon and Paul McCartney until some of his people said, Frank, the song was actually written by George Harrison. And Frank actually spoke with George Harrison and gave him an apology, as only Frank could. How about this, as far as legendary songs go? Paul McCartney brought this song into the studio, and legendary Beatles producer George Martin said, Paul, this is a

great song. However, I don't hear electric guitar or drums on the song. What I think we should do is just you, an acoustic guitar, and a string quartet. And Paul's response was, no, we don't do that Mantovani stuff. And Mr. Martin said, okay, let's just try it, okay? I'll score the music for a string quartet, you and your acoustic guitar, and let's see how it comes out. Came out well. It's Breakfast with the Beatles on the Big Wig.

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1: It's Breakfast with the Beatles with JP right on the Big Wagon.

It's Breakfast with the Beatles on the Big Weck. We go to the last track on the Revolver album, and John sings Tomorrow Never Knows. And before that, Yesterday. So we have a lot of fun here on Breakfast with the Beatles on the Big Weck. So I thought, how about we go from Yesterday to Tomorrow Never Knows to a member of the Beatles extended family, Badfinger, Day After Day. Yesterday, Tomorrow Never Knows, Day After Day. See where we went there? It's Breakfast with the Beatles on the Big Weck.

0: I'd like to direct this question to Messrs. Lennon and McCartney. In a recent article, Time magazine put down pop music, and they referred to Day Tripper as being about a prostitute, and Norwegian Wood about as being about a lesbian. Now, I just wanted to know what your intent was when you wrote it, and what your feeling is about the Time magazine criticism of the music that is being written today.
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0: Breakfast with the Beatles on the Big Weck. On this 4th of July, JP and you and the Fab Four and Day Tripper, a single from December of 1965, the boys' first double-A-sided single, We Can Work It Out on the Other Side of That Single. Second half of Breakfast with the Beatles will continue to wish happy birthday to America and a happy early birthday to a very special person. Don't go away.
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0: Welcome back. I'm JP. Well, July the 4th is not going to be a total washout. We got some cloudy skies now, but we'll get some breaks in the clouds a little later on. So the barbecue is still on. However, it was about, what, 3:30? 4 o'clock in the morning. If you live in my area, you know it was coming down in buckets. And the way I think is, it woke me up. It was raining so hard, but I thought, hey, there's a song for later on for Breakfast with the Beatles. John sings the B-side of the Paperback Writer single on Breakfast with the Beatles on the big.

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10: Second half of Breakfast with the Beatles here on Big Weck as we wish happy birthday to America. A little later on this hour, Paul McCartney will sing a very appropriate song for the day on the day that we celebrate our independence. Paul will sing on America's birthday. And in a couple of days, a very special person who has been so kind in the times that we have spoken has been so kind to me. 3 days from now, he's celebrating a birthday on July the 7th. We wish a very happy early birthday to the one and only Ringo Starr. Let's do a block of songs from the Little Drummer Boy on Breakfast with the Beatles on the Big Way. Happy birthday, Ringo. I'd like

0: Well, I've heard all about you, and I said to my publicist, I need to talk to JP.
1: Love you, Ringo.

It's Breakfast with the Beatles on the Big Weck. Little drummer boy sings Photograph. Have you seen a recent photograph of Ringo? He looks great. We love him dearly. In a couple of days, on the 7th day of July, he is going to be turning 86 years old, and he just wrapped up another tour with the All-Star Band and is going to be going out later on this year as well. He's having a lot of fun with his All-Star Band, been doing that. I think this is like the 14th, not 100 on this, the 14th or the 15th edition of the All-Star Band that Ringo takes out various musicians and has a lot of fun. And one of the songs, as a matter of fact, the song that Rings has been kicking off his shows with is a cover of Carl Perkins' Matchbox. And it goes like this. It's Breakfast with the Beatles on the Big Weck. You go, Ringo.

0: JP, just be quiet for a minute.
1: Hi, it's Ringo Starr, and you're listening to JP. But you're not really listening to him. I know you're listening to me, and my name is Ringo. Peace and love.

Breakfast with the Beatles on the Big Wack, and Ringo sings a couple of Carl Perkins songs, Honey Don't and Matchbox, and we're wishing a happy early birthday to Ringo, who is turning 86 years old in just a couple of days. Let's go to the very first recording session, the 1963 debut album from the boys called Please Please Me, where Ringo on every Beatle album usually got a song, got a vocal. As the years went on, there were a couple of songs that Ringo penned himself.

like we played Octopus's Garden earlier on Breakfast with the Beatles. But on that very first album, Ringo got a song, and it was a cover of the old Shirelles song called Boys. The little drummer boy sings as we wish him a happy early birthday on Breakfast with the Beatles on the Big Wagon.

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0: It's happening again.
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0: It's Breakfast with the Beatles on the Big Wacky. Very big song for Ringo shortly after the breakup of the Beatles, 1971's It Don't Come Easy. And if you have a copy of the single, or if you look on a Greatest Hits album, you'll see the songwriting credit solely for Ringo Starr. But in actual fact, George Harrison, being George Harrison, who wrote the song, gave it to Ringo, and Ringo got the credit for It Don't Come Easy. George playing guitars on that song. Gary Wright, Klaus Voormann, Mal Evans, Pete Ham, and Tom Evans from Badfinger all helping out Ringo on It Don't Come Easy. And we wish the little drummer boy a happy early birthday. It is the birthday of our beloved country, and Paul McCartney sings a pretty appropriate song for our Independence Day when we come back. Don't go away.
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8: It's just like resolved.
9: Yeah. Welcome back. Happy 4th of July. On the day that we celebrate America's birthday, our independence, America's freedom, Paul McCartney sings on Breakfast with the Beatles on the Big Wack.

George Martin, our producer, said it'd be nice to have an intro on it, you know, like to have a little something leading the song in. So we were sitting around thinking, and George Harrison just went, what about this? Do, do, do, do. And I think, you know, that song wouldn't be anything without that. That was a very cool move. You know, he just made up that riff. And I say, if you think about the song, without that riff, wouldn't be half as good.

It's Breakfast with the Beatles on the Big Weck, and I Love Her, Paul McCartney, a song he wrote for his then-girlfriend, Jane Asher. And Paul gave us a really cool a visual of bringing the song into the studio and George Harrison just going to his acoustic guitar and doing that iconic guitar riff to open up the song. How about this one? Another Paul Love song. This one about Michelle and the Rubber Soul album. JP and You at Breakfast with the Beatles on the Big Wing.

0: George Harrison on While My Guitar Gently Weeps.
1: I wrote it at my mother's house in the north of England. I just had my guitar. If I haven't got particularly an idea for a song, then I believe in everything is, at that moment, is relative to that situation. So with When My Guitar Gently Weeps, I think, was typical of that. I just opened a book that was around. I just opened it, and the first thing I looked at became the song, and it was something about gently weeps. And then from that, the whole thought started going, and I just wrote the song then. You know Eric Clapton playing guitar now? I think some people wrote letters to me saying, you've got a really good blues feel where you play that guitar. And we didn't publicize it, but we didn't keep it a secret. No.

It's Breakfast with the Beatles on the Big Whack. We go to the White Album and George's wonderful While My Guitar Gently Weeps and the weeping guitar of Eric Clapton. Last night I was talking to a friend of mine about a great concert that played town about 15 years ago or so. And it was Eric Clapton came to town and he turned the arena downtown into a little blues club. It was just amazing. And playing keyboards for Eric on that tour was Billy Preston. And I'm thinking two great friends of the Beatles. And we just heard Eric. So how about we hear Billy playing great keyboards on John's Don't Let Me Down on Breakfast with the Beatles on the Big Whack.

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1: Four friends of yours, their first names are Ringo, John, Paul, and George. Unite the Beatles!
0: This is Breakfast with the Beatles with JP on the Big Wet.
2: Utah!

It's Breakfast with the Beatles on the Big Wack. Paul McCartney in his tribute to Little Richard. And I'm down, the B-side to the Help single. Let me read you a quote here. Quote, he's got the gift for melody. He's got the rhythm. He can play any instrument. He can scream and shout as good as anybody. And he can sing a ballad as good as anybody, too. And his melodies are effortless. Really, I wish he would quit because everything he sings is so perfectly framed. End quote. That quote from Bob Dylan, talking about Paul McCartney, the only artist he says he's in awe of. And we hear Paul sing, I'm down, and scream, I'm down, and tribute to Little Richard, and then, of course, sing the beautiful ballads like And I Love Her and Michelle that we heard earlier this hour. I'm JP. I hope you're having a really good start to the 4th of July holiday. And wherever you are going with your hamburgers and your hot dogs and your barbecue and your cookout,

0: in your celebration, make sure you take the Big Weck with you, okay? We'll put the wraps on this weekend's edition of Breakfast with the Beatles right after these. Don't go away.
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0: Welcome back. I'm JP. We'll do it again next Saturday between 9 and 11 o'clock. The weekly Breakfast with the Beatles. I serve you here on the Big Weck. Enjoy your 4th of

July holiday, wherever you are going for your barbecue, your cookout, your fireworks display, make sure you take the Big Weck with you. We will be the soundtrack for your 4th of July. Tonight, you're going to look up in the sky and see fireworks. Right now, we look up in the sky and look for Lucy, Sgt. Pepper album on Breakfast with the Beatles on the Big Weck.

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I'm Glenn. 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
9: From the Big Weck Weather Center, showers and storms today, otherwise cloudy and 80. Tonight, cloudy showers possible, 67. Cloudy tomorrow and 81. Right now, cloudy and 76 at Buffalo's Oldie Station.

0: Buffalo's only station, the Big Wack. I'm Glenn on this Saturday with you, Independence Day. For today, mostly cloudy and showers and thunderstorms around at a high near 80. Right now, 75 at the Big Wack.
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Buffalo's only station, the Big Weck, a little bit after noon here on our Saturday Independence Day. 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

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Happy Independence Day. I'm Glenn. Joe Chili coming in at 1 o'clock today, continuing to play all of our favorite oldies back-to-back and, of course, patriotic songs as well at the top of every hour as we celebrate America's 250th. Happy Independence Day from Buffalo's only station, the Big Wack. Well, she's on.

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Buffalo's only station, the Big Wack. Happy 4th of July. It's just after 1 o'clock. You've been crying for cooler weather. Well, it's finally here. And there'll be fireworks tonight as long as the thunderstorms hold off. In Buffalo, at Salem Field for Cosmic Baseball. In Lewiston, at Academy Park. At Hyde Park in Niagara Falls. And also at the Niagara Falls State Park. North Tonawanda and the city of Tonawanda, best viewing area, Webster and Sweeney Streets. In Orchard Park, a new location, Yates Park, and Wheatfield at Oppenheim Park, and Williamsville Patriots and Heroes Park on Transit Road. Here are the OJs on the

Buffalo's oldie station, the Big Weck. Always cool, never old. Last few days must have been nightmares for the weather people. Thunderstorms popping up just about anywhere at any time. It's the Big Weck.

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4: From the Big Wack Weather Center for today, partly sunny, showers, storms, 84. Chance of storms tonight, 65. Cloudy, showers, storms, 81 tomorrow. 77 degrees, some storms around the area at Buffalo's oldie station.

Buffalo's Aldi Station, the Big Wack. Happy 4th of July. So what is it today? Is it hot dogs, hamburgers, sausages, barbecue chicken? What is it? It's the Big Wack. There's a

Buffalo's oldie station, The Big Whack. I'm Joe Chili. If you're barbecuing today, and a lot of people are, because it's a big weekend for family get-togethers, does everybody bring a little something? Yeah, you can bring some chocolate chip cookies or maybe potato salad, something like that. Here are the Spinners on The Big Whack. Every

0: Roger Christian here. And you know, some songs never get old. A great song that sounded great 50 years ago still sounds great today. And that's why the Big Wack is Buffalo's only all-oldies radio station, playing the cool, timeless hits of the 60s and 70s. 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
1: From the Big Wack Weather Center for today, partly sunny, showers and storms around as well. 84, chance of shower storm, 65 tonight. Maybe a storm tomorrow and 81. It's 78 degrees at Buffalo's Oldie Stadium.
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0: Oldie Station, the Big Whack, with the coolest oldies ever made. I have to say hi to a couple of friends of mine who've been waiting for this all week. Daniel and his sister Emily. Hi, guys. 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

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As I roll out of here, Bobby O is going to be in next to take care of business. Hope you have a great 4th of July weekend with family and friends. Don't forget, tomorrow morning from 10 a.m. until 12 noon, you can celebrate with Buddy Shula and his Sunday brunch with Elvis. 10 a.m. till noon, every Sunday right here on the Big Wank.

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0: Hi, it's Joe Chilli. 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
7: The Big Wack Weather Center. Evening thunderstorm in a couple of spots tonight, 70. Then cloudy and humid tomorrow, 78. Overcast tomorrow night, 66. Right now, 74 at Buffalo's oldie station.

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Buffalo's oldie station, the Big Weck. Well, the Guess Who are doing a reunion show called the Taking It Back Tour, and you still have a chance to see them one more time in Syracuse on Tuesday, July 7th. All right, so they're going to be there with special guest Don Felder from the Eagles. That's going to be quite an amazing show at the Empower Amphitheater. It's worth the trip with the Big Weck.

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12: From the Big Weck Weather Center, an evening thunderstorm in a couple of spots tonight, 70. Tomorrow, mainly cloudy, humid, 78. Then overcast tomorrow night, 66. Right now, 73 at Buffalo's Oldies Station.

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Buffalo's oldie station, the Big Wick. It's happy hour time. Hey, don't forget, tomorrow they're going to continue the 4th of July party at Canalside with the Sunday Social. 10 to 4, they're going to have food trucks, duck merchandise, artisans, vendors, family activities. Maybe we'll see you there with the Big

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9: From the Big Wack Weather Center, evening thunderstorms in a couple of spots and 70. Tomorrow, mainly cloudy and humid, 78. Then overcast tomorrow night, 66. 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
10: 30 million persons found themselves without light, subways, elevators, air conditioning. 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
11: Oh, yeah. 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
12: But it really doesn't matter with me now, because I've been to the mountaintop.

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0: submitted for your approval a period of time between January 1, 1960 and December 31st, 1969. During the course of this 3-hour broadcast, there is no other time. 1966.
1: Tina Delgado is alive!

0: department.
1: Well, 1966 is certainly a year for changing names. Vince Furnier is becoming Alice Cooper. Jerry Dorsey changed his to Engelbert Humperdinck. Someone should talk to him about that. And the High Fives turned themselves into the Fifth Dimension. Another newcomer on the pop charts, B.J. Thomas, along with the group called The Grassroots, and a man by the name of Neil Diamond. Will they make it, or will they not? The psychedelic shops are opening up across the nation, selling everything from black light posters to American flags. Make sure you hang those directly over your bed. John Lennon made a faux pas on the news today. He said that the Beatles were bigger than Jesus. People started burning Beatles records right away, and John said he didn't mean it that way. Television is changing in 1966. Ozzy and Harriet is going off the air, and a new show is replacing it called The Monkees. I guess we'll never know what Ozzy did for a living. News bulletin just in. Gary Lewis leaving the Playboys for the Army. He's been drafted. The Beach Boys have a hot song that's climbing up the charts. Brian Wilson calls it his pocket symphony.

0: 1966 will continue. 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

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Or grab somebody, because you're going to need them on this one. The Swingin' Medallions on Live from the 60s, taking a

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9: As the year began, the United States was in the midst of a pause in its bombing of North Vietnam.
10: Make no mistake about it.
9: Elections produced some Republican presidential timber. California Governor Ronald Reagan, Illinois Senator Charles Percy, and Michigan Governor George Romney.
11: Dr. Michael E. DeBakey, famed heart surgeon of the Methodist Hospital here in Houston, confirmed this afternoon at 4 o'clock Houston time that a left ventricle bypass operation was performed by him at this hospital this morning.
9: Lennon said he was misunderstood.
12: I wasn't saying what anybody was saying, I was saying anyway. I wasn't saying the people were better than Jesus or God or Christianity.
13: We have ignition.
14: There's ignition. Billowing, pouring, colored clouds, boiling up from, and there's liftoff.
9: Lunar orbiters 1 and 2 returned spectacular pictures of the moon's surface.

0: On domestic issues, the 89th Congress was very productive. President Johnson swelled with pride over its accomplishments.
1: When the historians of tomorrow write of today, they will say of the 89th, in my judgment, this was the great Congress.

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1: 1966 will continue in a moment from a place where history is only a rumor. The real Don Steele will be right back with more 60s hits on Buffalo's Oldie Station, The Big Wack.
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8: You're traveling through another decade. 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

Keep the beat now. You got it? 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Everything's uptight, which means it's fine. It's out of sight, which means it's too far away to worry about. And it's all right when you got little Stevie Wonder on the radio. The 15-year-old boy genius is here to sing uptight. Everything's all right, out of sight. Put it all together, you got a lot of boogie.

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1: I wasn't saying whatever they were saying, I was saying anyway. 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
12: 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Yes or no?
13: I call upon Chairman Khrushchev to halt and eliminate this clandestine, reckless, provocative threat to world peace and the stable relations between our two nations. I call upon him further to abandon this course of world domination, to end the perilous arms race

Frankie Valli and the Four Seasons with Big Girl Don't. We're leaving the good old U.S. of A. right now. We're traveling with Ray Stevens on a trip to Saudi Arabia for a story about a man in a tent. Sounds interesting, doesn't it? Big.

Sounds like him and her had a thing going, you know, and they've been carrying on for some time now behind the stone's back. And you could hear him talk to his camel as he rode out across the dunes. His voice would cut through the still night desert air, and he'd say, oh, yeah. Which is Aramaic for whoa, babies, and Clyde say, well, he brought his camel to a screeching halt in the rear of Fatima's tent, jumped off Clyde, snuck around the corner and into the tent he went.

There she was, friends and neighbors laying there in all her radiant beauty, eating on a raisin and a grape and an apricot and a pomegranate, a bowl of chitterlings, two bananas, three Hershey bars, and sipping on an ROC Coca-Cola, listening to her transistor, watching the Grand Ole Opry, and reading Mad Magazine while she sung, "Does your chewing gum lose its flavor?"

All of a sudden the sun walked in. Ahab knew that this was the end. Him and Fatima was caught by surprise, and the sun had fire flashing out of his eyes. Well, a sudden charge that Ahab, intending to make a dent in his head, but he fled with Fatima, and out of the tent they went. They jumped on Clyde and started to ride, cutting out across the sand, with the Sultan's whole army in hot pursuit. On and on they ran. Well, to make a long story short, they got away, 'cause they won.

0: ever after. Yeah, and that's the story about Ahab, the Arab, the Sheik of the burning sand.
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8: Roger, 0G, and I feel fine. Capsule is turning around. Oh, that view is tremendous. Roger, turnaround has started. Capsule turning around, and I could see the booster during turnaround just a couple of hundred yards behind me. It was beautiful.

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0: The year is 1967, and we've been waiting for you. Welcome back.

Aaron Neville on Live from the 60s and Tell It Like It Is. I'm the real Don Steele. Just got word that Australia's Olympic swimmer Linda McGill wants to swim across the English Channel. Yes, wearing nothing but a coat of Vaseline. I'd like to be there to watch that one. But the Channel Swimmers Association said they think it's a lousy idea. She must put on a suit. So she does. She dives in, came up on the other side 9 hours and 59 minutes later. 25 minutes faster than the fastest woman before her. Imagine what she would have done without that bathing suit to drag her down. This is going out to Linda.

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10: This transmission is coming to you approximately halfway between the moon and the earth.
11: 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There's a cheer in this room. This is Apollo Control Houston. Switching now to the voice of Jim Lovell.
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17: My thanks to all of you, and now it's on to Chicago, and let's win there.
18: As he said many times, in many parts of this nation, those he touched have sought to touch him. Some men see things as they are and say, why? I dream things that never were and say, why not?
19: Oh, yeah. Who's making love to Euro Lady?
20: Gemini.